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1: With Willie going on the road again, I'm Heath. And if you are going on the road this summer, you probably are looking at those gas prices going, eh? 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
1: And if you've ever heard the term pennies from heaven, then you might say that's exactly what a church in England found. 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
1: And thanks for spending your Sunday night with me, just kind of winding down, relaxing, getting ready for another work week. 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
1: 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No, it was actually a road in Nashville, a dividing line between the Sawyer family property and the Brown family property. Sawyer Brown Road. That's where they got their name. Here's Some Girls Do.

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1: With Kenny Chesney, who's dropping a new album in September, Silver Sands Marina. Another new collection of music from Kenny Chesney on the way. 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
3: On a warm summer's evening, on a train bound for nowhere, I met up with a gambler. 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

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Howdy, it's Bob Pickett. 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
1: And it's me, Heath West, and a movie that's almost 100 years old, getting quite a glow up into 4K. I'll tell you about that next. Here's Rodney Atkins now, that Buckaroo song. Here's Watching You.
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1: Diamond Rio there with one more day. It's me. I'm Heath West. Thank you so much for making us part of your Sunday evening. Getting ready for another work week. Getting ready for some Hank Williams Jr. and a country boy can't survive. That's on the way. See.
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Hi, it's Bob Pickett. Having a pretty good day, but it's always a fantastic day at Colfax Chevrolet. Scott says so, and he backs it up when he visits with Jay Moore in the morning. Mondays on Moose Country 106.7.

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Alan Jackson with a little bitty. He is officially retired. His buddy George carries on, however. The king now. Does Fort Worth ever cross your mind?

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Tracy Lawrence, If the World Had a Front Porch. Here's Alabama Now. It's Song of the South.

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It's Adam here. Wondering how your retirement plans are coming along? Ron from Macton Financial Services is on the road visiting with folks every day, and he visits Monday through Thursday with Jay Moore in the morning here on Moose Country 106.7.

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1: George Strait with Oceanfront Property. 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
1: 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Here's Brad Paisley now. You'll hear this one at about every wedding that you'll attend these days. She's everything.

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1: Red Akins, That Ain't My Truck. The late, great Toby Keith. Still can't believe he's gone. 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

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Hey, it's Adam. If they don't have it, you don't need it. That's what Tyler at Bloomer Hardware says when he drops in on Jay Moore in the morning, Tuesdays, here on Moose Country

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Here's Blake Shelton. 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

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Lori Morgan with What Part of No. Let's do her late husband now. It's Keith Whitley. I'm no stranger to the rain.

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2: 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I'm Mark Dorenkamp with Managing for Profit on Brownfield. Market analyst Don Rose with U.S. Commodities says he's encouraged by recent steps by the U.S. and China to ease trade tensions. He tells Brownfield both countries seem ready to roll back tariffs and potentially move forward on China's May commitment to purchase at least $17 billion of U.S. ag products annually through 2028. More after this.
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2: U.S. Commodities President Don Rose says there are positive signals as the U.S. and China discuss trade.
14: The best information that we have right now is U.S. is looking to take off the 10% tariffs against fentanyl with China. At the same time, China's looking at a reciprocal reduction of 10% on U.S. grain imports. So, you know, the bottom line, I think it's a demand boost at a time where we're not sure what's going to happen with the supply in the U.S., but I think what it opens up is a quicker path towards starting to makes us more competitive, a quicker path towards China buying that prorated 17 million metric tons of corn by the end of the year in the next few years going forward, and then also the prorated on the 25 million metric tons a year prorated this year and going forward. So I think it's a demand boost underneath the market, and we know the European supplies have shrunk down on corn with their crop ratings dropping, 26% in 2 weeks on corn.
2: Besides demand, he tells Brownfield, weather will continue being a market driver.
14: Parts of the Midwest have had adequate moisture. Issues haven't been big with the heat yet. But early, there was, particularly east of the Mississippi, there was a lot of rain, a lot of wet weather, caused a slowdown in the

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Johnny said, "Devil, just come on back if you ever want to try again. 'Cause I told you once, you son of a gun."

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Jay Moore in the Morning, the show that's done as much for classic country radio as trade-ins have done for Victoria's Secret. 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

0: Moose County Vinyl 6.7. It's Last County Mac Wiseman. Hold fast to the right. Do what your mother told you. She was right. Just follow her advice. Well, maybe change some recipes. Good morning. It's 14 after 6, and, well, pretty good rain come through here. Thunderstorm, that kind of stuff, and it's in the forecast, so I guess we can expect some more of that. At least this morning, it could clear out some this afternoon. We'll see. Meanwhile, we got a brand new week, new plot twist. May yours have a happy ending.
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3: 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You pinheads ain't catching on how this works, are you? Or protect the animals, protect the water, protect the air. 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I promise you that, you four-eyed, pointy-headed geeks done took it one step too far this time. 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

0: Rich Hendo on 657 is last kind of Gene Watson. Sound like a some poor schmuck. I did something bad, but I don't know what it is. Please help me out here. Mercy days. 23 after 6. And we got your hometown weather coming up here a little bit. Island Lake, Glenwood City, Eau Claire, Chippewa Falls, and all the rest of us in Moose Jaw. Monday again. Monday is just the opening chapter. Make the rest of the week worth reading. That's it.
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2: Temperatures will climb into the upper 80s and low 90s for today. We'll have showers and storms around this morning. We should stay mostly dry for the afternoon, though some shower storms could redevelop as a cold front comes through, and some of those could be strong to severe. And then we'll clear things out tonight with lows in the 60s. I'm 18 Storm Track Meteorologist Austin Haskins.
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0: Moose on 106.7 is classic country. It's Don Williams that must be loved. So what do we got? 69 degrees. Okay, 69. Trying to keep up. Well, Saturday we got bored just sitting around the house and loaded up. Barney got in the Ford and just we drove down to Alma just for something to do. Get out in the countryside, see all the everything is so beautiful, so green. Man, we saw some good-looking corn and beans. And good roads all the way down and back. Once you get out of Eau Claire County, that was kind of nice. What else? Oh! Stopped in Arcadia and got gas at the Quick Trip, 20 cents less than the one in our neighborhood. So that was kind of a nice surprise. Alma hasn't changed much since the last time we were there. Drove through and went up to the park there a little bit. A lot of people were up there. Just Barney got out and did his Barney things in the yard. That was good. Just a beautiful day and a wonderful time together. I love driving. I don't know about you. Not so much in town, but boy, get out in the country where everything is so beautiful this time of year. It is what a blessing it is.
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2: A man who fled from police and into the Chippewa River in Eau Claire over the weekend has died. Police say they responded to reports of a fight around 2:30 on Saturday morning on Galloway Street. The suspect reportedly ran away and was found standing in the Chippewa River near the Haymarket Landing stair access. Officers say they tried to get the man to come back to shore, but instead he went deeper into the river. He eventually went under and was later found dead. Packaged lettuce from Taylor Farms is being recalled, including lettuce sold at Walmart stores in Wisconsin. The lettuce has been linked to cases of cyclospora, which cause explosive diarrhea and intense abdominal pain. The lettuce was sold at stores in 27 states, including Wisconsin. I'm Chris Turner.
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6: It's Wisconsin weather.
9: Temperatures will climb into the upper 80s and low 90s for today. We'll have showers and storms around this morning. We should stay mostly dry for the afternoon, though some shower storms could redevelop as a cold front comes through, and some of those could be strong to severe. And then we'll clear things out tonight with lows in the 60s. I'm 18 Storm Track Meteorologist Austin Haskins.
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0: Moose County 106.7 is Classic County Reno and Smiley. Howdy, neighbor, howdy. How many great friendships have started just with those words, howdy? I tried it this morning, howdy Monday. Didn't work. My mother never liked Mondays. And she likes everybody.
1: Ever thought about coming down here and slapping him up? Ever thought about coming down here and slapping him upside of the head? Me too. Jay Moore in the Morning on Country Favorites. Moose Country 106.7. You ever thought about coming down here and slapping him upside of the head? Me too. Jay Moore in the Morning.
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0: Michigan Development 6.7 is Flask Country. Ray Charles, I Can't Stop Loving You. You remember? That song came out in 1962. Wow. Kind of hard to believe it's been that long, but it has been. Hometown Weather coming up here in a little bit for Island Lake, Glenwood City, Eau Claire, Chippewa Falls, and all the rest of us in Moose Country. Right now, we're going to talk about going to the auction. And you can go to an auction very simply. If you've got a computer, just go to HansonandYoung.com. Just that easy. Don't take my word, but Barry Hansen will tell you the same thing, won't you, Barry? Good morning.
1: Good morning. Yeah.
0: Looking at your website, boy, you got a lot of really interesting stuff coming up here over the next little while, including starting out with that lawn and home mine, all that stuff down in Oliva. Is that a John Deere mower that's on that thing?
1: Yeah, there's more and a whole bunch of tools and a couple mowers in there, I think. But, yeah, there's a lot of, it just depends on Milwaukee M18 batteries, hand tools. I mean, it's all kinds of tools and shop items. So be sure and check that one out. 500 lots in there.
0: Wow, and a lot of it. It's all new stuff, isn't it? For the most
1: part. There's either a lot of it's new, some of it's used or boxes open, whatever. But there's. And there's multiples. I mean, if you're happy with a used one, there's a used one. Next lot might be brand new in a box. So it just depends on what it is. A lot of Milwaukee batteries in there.
0: Boy, and all manner of electrical tools and all the accessories that you might want to. Check them out on the website, HansonandYoung.com. Let's see, what else?
1: Yeah,
0: we
1: get
0: that,
1: into
0: that Mumper statement.
1: Yeah, that's over by Bruce. A lot of bigger payloaders, but there's some Alice Chalmers tractors in there. Some of those pretty low production numbers on with the loader on it. I think that's Alice 7030 open station.
0: Wow.
1: So not too many of those around. I think that's got now 23,000 hours on it, something like that. So pretty low hour tractors. Also Alice Chalmers 7040. 2,500 hours on that one. So, yeah, take a look at those. Of course, there's payloaders and little dozers and Belarus tractors in there, Belarus, a lot of vehicles, trucks. Yeah, there's a little bit of everything. But cleaning up the property, so everything's got to go. And, yeah, there's a lot of it packed in a small area. So,
0: and that sale over at Bruce, it closes out on Wednesday.
1: Yep. Yeah, open house will be, I believe, today. Let me just go look here quick. Tomorrow. Tomorrow open house. So if you want to go up there and take a look, you can. We'll be over there tomorrow. And then we got some, there's diesel pusher, boats, and Dodge Challenger coming up.
0: Well, Scat Pack, that looks like one of those Dodges that could cost me my driver's license.
1: Yeah, I tell you what, it doesn't take long to get from point A to point B.
0: Yes, all right. And that one, that closed out on the 27th. And we're not that far away from August. Got a big estate auction there at Clear Lake.
1: There's a lot of stuff over there. Have you been by there? You get over Clear Lake country a little bit once in a while. Have you been down 63?
0: No, I have not. I have not seen that.
1: Oh, if you go down 63 just south of Clear Lake, you'll see it. It's lined up. Oh, there's tractors and cars and all the antique stuff is lined up right on Highway 63. I think it's about a mile south of the gas station there, but all been packed in the sheds. It's all out and going to settle the estate. So there's gas engines and probably 40, 50, there's probably more than 50 tractors. I don't know. There's probably closer to 100. I don't know. There's a lot of stuff there, but that's coming up. And another auction down at Northwood, Iowa. Waterloo Boy tractor in there. A lot of more antiques in there, all the way through Horn tractor, Associated Gas Engines. So scroll through that sale too.
0: Did you ever restore a vehicle, a tractor, or an automobile?
1: I went through a tractor when I was out in Richmond. That diesel. Egg power program.
2: Yeah.
1: Went through that front to back, and yeah, I mean, it's a lot of work.
0: I'm just looking at these automobiles here at Clear Lake. I don't have the space nor the talent, but boy, I'm looking at this this 51 Pontiac and these this old DeSoto and stuff. But what a thrill it would be to be able to restore one, and that 49 Studebaker pickup truck, boy, being able to restore something like that would be a real kick. But as I say, I don't have the talent or the space. But if you do. Well, there's some, that 51 Pontiac, I can remember when my best buddy's daddy bought one of those. That's how old I am. Wasn't that color?
1: Oh, yeah.
0: Yeah.
1: Well, I think that restoring, I think anybody can take them apart. It's putting them back together.
0: Yeah.
1: It's kind of like working on the house. You could, anybody can get a window out. I think it's not too hard to figure out how to get it out. It's how to get it back in and not leak.
0: I'm a pretty good taker apart. It's that putting them back together stuff that always bothers me.
1: That's right.
0: Yeah.
1: Kids know how to take stuff apart. If you just go to the toy room, they know how to take it all apart.
0: Yeah. That's me. I'm in my checking childhood. I can take almost anything apart. Well, whether you take it apart or putting it together or just looking to buy something, Hanson and Young Auctioneers in Real Estate. 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Thank you, Barry.
1: Hey, thank you, Jay. Have a good week.
0: You too, buddy.
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4: Wisconsin weather. Temperatures will climb into the upper 80s and low 90s for today. We'll have showers and storms around this morning. We

0: It's staying mostly dry for the afternoon, though some shower storms could redevelop as a cold front comes through, and some of those could be strong to severe. And then we'll clear things out tonight with lows in the 60s. I'm 18 Storm Track Meteorologist Austin Haskins.
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0: 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Bobby Bear and Marie Laveau. It's 11 after 7 o'clock and 69 degrees at the Moose.
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0: And as always, carefully researched and assembled by the lovely and talented Biddy and I Crack Research Department, who tells me that Marie Laveau was our song of the day, number one on this day in 1974, Bobby Bear. 2006, the folks at World Jump Day planned to shift the orbit of planet Earth in order to stop global warming, extend daytime hours, and create a more homogeneous climate. The day is observed each year on July 20th. People around the world jump at exactly 11:39:13 Greenwich Mean Time. That's 6:39:13 in Eau Claire, Wisconsin. You missed your chance if you didn't jump. With one small jump for man, one giant leap for mankind, Neil Armstrong, as he stepped onto the moon surface, actually one small step. And that was 1969. Did we all stay up for that, those of us who were around? Yeah, I suppose. Neil Armstrong, Buzz Aldrin landed in the lunar module Eagle on the moon. The first words were, "Houston, Tranquility Base here. The Eagle has landed." And later is when Neil got out of the spaceship, one small step for man, and so on. They spent 21 hours on the moon, leaving behind an American flag, a plaque referring to the first human landing, and some scientific equipment to be used in the future. President Kennedy had promised in a speech in 1961 that the U.S. would land a man on the moon by the end of the 1960s, and it happened. Other events of the day, in 1942, the first members of the WACS, the Women's Auxiliary Army Corps, began training at Fort Des Moines, Iowa. 1944, a bomb was placed by Colonel Graf Klaus von Stauffenberg under Adolf Hitler's conference table at his headquarters, the Wolf's Lair in East Prussia. Hitler was not killed. Thousands of officers were arrested, tortured, and or executed. The movie Valkyrie is based on that, and then pretty accurate, too. 1968, the first Special Olympics Games were held in Chicago with about 1,000 athletes from the U.S. and Canada. 1969, San Francisco Giants pitcher Gaylord Perry, known for being a less than stellar batter in 1960's lifetime, batting average of 131. Sports writer Harry Jupiter remarked to Perry's manager, Alvin Dark, that Perry swung swing had improved. Bark said, "Man will land on the moon before Gaylord Perry hits a home run." Well, it was on this day in 1969, about an hour after Neil Armstrong stepped on the moon, Perry came up to plate and blasted out the first home run of his career. 1998, Russia secured a $11.2 billion loan from the International Monetary Fund to help avert the devaluation of its currency. 2006, California Governor Arnold Schwarzenegger authorized $150 million in loans to the state's stem cell agency. This was a day after President Bush vetoed legislation that would have expanded U.S. federal funding for stem cell research. 2009, the Department of Agriculture issued a press release responding to reports suggesting that the USDA spent over $1 million on 2 pounds of sliced ham. In reality, the 2 pound frozen ham sliced called for in the contract referred to the size of the packaging. The purchase was 760,000 pounds of ham for $1.91 million. That's about $1.60 per pound. People born on this date, 1944, T.G. Shepherd, who did I Love Them Everyone, Make My Day, and Last Year There's Also a Whole Bunch of Stuff. And 1910, Radney Foster, who was part of Foster and Lloyd, went in separate ways for a little while, and then they both just kind of disappeared. That is the Old Geezer's Almanac for today, which is Monday, July 20, 2026. Thank you, Sis Biddy.
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Ever feel like sometimes that's all you're doing with your life is just killing time, waiting for something else to happen? It does, eventually, doesn't it? It's 23 after 7. Sherry's on her way in. She'll be here a little after 8 o'clock. We have a bunch of tickets to give away for Eau Claire Express baseball games. If you're a ball fan, you might want to get on some of those, and we'll give you a chance to call and get some. We got, I don't know, 20 or 30 of them to give away, so we'll give away as many as you want and can use.

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1: Wisconsin weather. Temperatures will climb into the upper 80s and low 90s for today. We'll have showers and storms around this morning. We should stay mostly dry for the afternoon, though some shower storms could redevelop as a cold front comes through, and some of those could be strong to severe. And then we'll clear things out tonight with lows in the 60s. I'm 18 Storm Track Meteorologist Austin Haskins.
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1: A man who fled from police and into the Chippewa River in Eau Claire over the weekend has died. Police say they responded to reports of a fight around 2:30 on Saturday morning on Galloway Street. The suspect reportedly ran away and was found standing in the Chippewa River near the Haymarket Landing stair access. Officers say they tried to get the man to come back to shore, but instead he went deeper into the river. He eventually went under and was later found dead. Packaged lettuce from Taylor Farms is being recalled, including lettuce sold at Walmart stores in Wisconsin. The lettuce has been linked to cases of cyclospora, which cause explosive diarrhea and intense abdominal pain. The lettuce was sold at stores in 27 states, including Wisconsin. I'm Chris Turner.
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6: West Wisconsin weather. Temperatures will climb into the upper 80s and low 90s for today. We'll have showers and storms around this morning. We should stay mostly dry for the afternoon, though some shower storms could redevelop as a cold front comes through, and some of those could be strong to severe. And then we'll clear things out tonight with lows in the 60s. I'm 18 Storm Track Meteorologist Austin Haskins.
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9: 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Well, I ain't here to say I told you so, but I told you so. $3 a gallon for gasoline this summer. 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I hope you mouth-breathing idiot tree huggers is happy. You nut-wad lame brains done the whole stinking country this time. You brung American working man right to his knee. You ought to be proud. The American working man is screwed again. Some self-righteous, enviro-Nazi whack job want to make it big business. 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Big evil tobacco companies giving America's cancer and keeping it a secret. 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So my question is, how come every time you smack big oil or big tobacco, you end up hitting little Earl? You pinheads ain't catching on how this works, are you? Or protect the animals, protect the water, protect the air. You might want to protect your butts, because we're coming for you. I promise you that, you four-eyed, pointy-headed geeks done took it one step too far this time. Yeah, there ain't nothing worse on earth than knowing that some hard-working, red-blooded American can't fill up the trucks to drive to work and earn an honest day's pay, while some tick-infested, inbred caribou is frolicking in Alaska. We ain't frolicking. We can't afford to frolic. 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Wake up, America! Hello now, them Sierra Greenpeace squirrel-kissing idiots had their way. 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I'm Earl Pitts American. You can catch me on the web at earlpitts.com. Pitzo.
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0: 71657 is last county. George Morgan, whose daughter was at Nashville North last Tuesday. We'll talk with Ellie Mae about that in a little while. Hometown weather for most of us is going to be showers and thunderstorms, likely, and 91 today. I had some of that earlier on this morning. I don't know what it's doing now. I haven't looked outside in a spell. They say about 91 for high today. Oh, boy. And smoky. And 68 tonight, mostly sunny, and 80 tomorrow. That smoky stuff really messes up a lot of things. It messes up our radio signal. I know when it was the most intense, there were people saying, we can't get your air signal, and that's part of it. Weather does affect us. Sorry about that, but that's how it is.
1: Almost as much fun as double coupon day at the Proctologist's.
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0: 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Hank Williams and Anita, Hank Snow and Anita Carter, and the Wishing Well song. Hometown weather in a bit for Webster, Hershey, Eau Claire, Chippewa Falls, and all of Moose Country. Right now, we're going to catch up with Jake Seiler, wherever in the world he happens to be. Good morning.
1: Well, good morning. How are you today?
0: I'm good. Where are you now?
1: I'm actually in Elmwood. We've already started killing animals for the St. Croix County Fair this morning.
0: Oh, okay. Wow. So did you buy a few?
1: No, we did not. Didn't go to the auction. Oh, called okay. them out this morning. Got up bright and early and was loading out of there about 5 minutes before this morning. So,
0: but you're doing that in the rain?
1: So yeah. Just before the rain, actually. Oh, I got up about 3:15 and the lightning was going again, and I could hear a rumbling. And I looked at my app, and sure enough, she was coming across the Twin Cities. But luckily, got them all loaded, and it worked out perfect. Perfect timing today for the rain,
0: good.
1: So didn't have to get wet.
0: Hate to be loading those babies in the rain, wouldn't you?
1: Right.
0: Looking at your Facebook page here, and well, that's a different Facebook page. What's going on with that? Let me see if I can get this again, because this young lady is packaging something and says the joke of the day.
1: The joke of the day. Yeah. I saw that. Yes. I didn't even see what the joke was.
0: What's the shark's favorite saying? I don't know the payoff. Somebody's got to tell me what the rest of the joke is. And if you're going to be doing jokes, you got to send those to me, because I need more jokes. You know that.
1: got it. I can give you one. I am sure I have something here. I wasn't going to get a brain transplant, but then I changed my mind. It's just a good old dad joke. So anyway,
0: right.
1: Well, anyway, so we're slaughtering this week on Monday, so we'll be able to work the rest of the week. Last weekend, obviously, St. Croix County Fair. This coming weekend will be the Dunn County Fair. It will be UFO Days. We have lots of things happening, obviously, because of for UFO Days. So beginning the food for the food tent prepared as we start this week. I know for one thing that they always have in the food tent is always the ground beef patties that Seiler's makes for that. And we're making third-pound patties. We'll do those fresh on Friday right before they go to the food tent. And besides that, we will be doing pre-cooked jalapeno cheddar brats and pre-cooked original brats for that. And then there will be some pre-cooked bacon cheeseburger brats that we're making also. Not for sure if those are for Elmwood or where they're going. But anyway, so those will be all things that the team will be working on here in Elmwood. And then besides that, they will be making all the fresh brats to go in the case this week. And the two brats of the week this week, figure it's UFO Day, so it might as well be the UFO brat, right?
0: Might as well,
1: so
0: yeah.
1: We'll be making around 100, and I think it's 166 pounds maybe, 132 pounds of those. So make UFO brats and pineapple teriyaki. Those will be the brats of the week. And then right along with those, doing some cranberry wild rice, mushroom wild rice, Asiago and chive, and deluxe beer cheese brat. So those will all be fresh in the case this week, and it's going to be a busy week. And then it'll be a fun, busy UFO Days, Dunn County Fair, lots of things going on this week.
0: Well, it's going to be a good, busy weekend. Going back to your Facebook page, it says here, rise and shine, it's bacon time. Whee, doggies!
1: Yes, it is. Yes, it is. We just literally just went out Laverne last week. I don't know if we talked about that on Friday, but I went
0: that,
1: to Laverne, Minnesota. And so we got a bunch of bellies in the tumbler, and they'll be slicing those the end of this week. And the rest of them will keep going here as after I get done slaughtering today. Then we'll work on the rest of those bellies. So,
0: all right.
1: Busy, busy, busy.
0: I haven't had any Siler's bacon now for a week. I don't know what happened last weekend.
2: You had some on a biscuit.
3: Are you feeling okay?
0: Oh, no, I'm sorry. I was just corrected. Sherry Kirkland, she made me some biscuits and bacon on, what was that, Saturday morning?
2: Yeah.
0: Yes. Perfect. Well, I think it was a show. I keep saying I can't remember that far back, so there you go.
3: And as of today, Liv is back in the office, so that's going to help me out quite a bit.
0: Yeah, I bet.
3: She came in at 6 o'clock or a little after, and then after that, she left here a little bit ago, and she went home. Today is her first day of winter going to daycare, so she wanted to go take her to daycare, and I said absolutely. So another one of those first mom milestones, let's call it that.
0: Yeah.
3: So she will be back in the office here shortly, and so that'll be nice. That'll be nice having her back.
0: Yeah. She didn't bring the baby with her.
3: Well, last week she did. Yes,
0: oh, yeah.
3: But not this week.
0: Good.
3: Oh. So otherwise, it's going to be an interesting UFO days. I'm not for sure. Sarah talked about having a float in the parade or driving the van through. I know that I won't be able to be involved because of having to haul animals out of the Dunn County Fair, and then we may or may not, depending on weather and numbers, whether we butcher on Sunday afternoon or not. I know the forecast

0: already is already up to 91 degrees.
1: Oh, boy.
0: So it'll be a, yeah. So if it's too hot, you know, and the animals, they can stress when you're moving them around like that. And if they show any signs of stress, then we will not kill on that Sunday afternoon. And we just keep everybody comfortable, and we will start over on Monday morning. So
1: you and I had that discussion about killing stressed animals a few years ago. Maybe talk about that a little bit, would you?
0: Well, it's just that, you know, like pigs, obviously, they can't sweat. So that's why they sweat through their tongue. But so you can't, you know, when you start moving pigs around, they can stress because it's so hot. And then you mix them all up, and then the pigs are going to do their own little fight and dance and so on and so forth the way they always do. But cattle usually can handle it a lot better. But I'll just never forget, you know, probably about 5, 6, 7 years ago, it was just so ungodly hot, and I backed the trailer up to the holding pen, and those cattle were just sitting there with their tongues hanging out, just panting, and I couldn't hardly believe it. And so I just said, nope, shut her down. We're not even starting. We're done. And we spread them out, put them in the holding pen and all around, and got their mineral buckets out, so they all had water, and we just started over in the morning, and it all worked out for the best.
1: And stress can affect the quality of the meat, can't it?
0: It sure does. So, yes, that's part of the reason why you never kill something that's stressed. So
1: all right.
0: We will monitor that on a day-to-day basis.
1: Stress-free meat. It's all part of the package. Cyrus Supermarket Meat Processing, 600 West Winter Avenue in Elmwood, Highway 72, you and me, right in the middle of UFO days, boy. What a week it's going to be. Thank you, Jake.
0: Thank you, Jay.
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3: Wisconsin weather. Temperatures will climb into the upper 80s and low 90s for today. We'll have showers and storms around this morning. We should stay mostly dry for the afternoon, though some shower storms could redevelop as a cold front comes through, and some of those could be strong to severe. And then we'll clear things out tonight with lows in the 60s. I'm 18 Storm Track Meteorologist Austin Haskins.
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0: Country 106.7 is Class Gun. And a lovely little dig from Hank Snow about a double homicide in Miller's Cave. Boy, every song tells a story. She had unfaithful ways, he said. Yeah, with some guy named Big Dave. Let that be a lesson to you and anybody else named Big Dave. Well, as I indicated last Friday that Sis Biddy would be here this morning, and she is. Good morning.
1: Good morning.
0: So, how was your weekend?
1: Went too quickly, but it was a great, great day when we did our little Saturday, cruise.
0: We had such a great time on Saturday.
1: Yeah.
0: I almost killed us once, but aside from that, it was good. The thing I noticed more than anything else was how great highways are everywhere but Eau Claire County.
1: Yeah, well, I think we struck some of the very best highways in the whole state.
0: Yeah, yeah.
1: Because one was brand new from last year. And, yeah. Yeah.
0: We drove down to Alma and then back up through Mondovi that way. And it was just beautiful. Everything is so green and beautiful, and all the crops are looking so good. The river is beautiful.
1: Nice family outing.
0: Yeah, yeah. Just us and Barney, and we stopped, got ice cream, and you got a pup cup for Barney, didn't you?
1: Yep, I did.
0: Of course you did, yeah. Anyway, you're here because of the baseball season.
1: Yeah.
0: Especially as it relates to the Eau Claire Express, and you have tickets to give away.
1: Yes, I do. They're good through the 8th of August, okay?
0: Okay.
1: And they're general admission
0: tickets to get you in. Any of the home, these are home games only, of course. So if you would like to go to Express Games, you get on the phone and call this number, 715-552-5128. That is the prize line over in the other studio. And Sis Biddy is just thinking about going over there anytime now so she can answer the phone and just tell her how many you want and you got them. And we'll mail them to you. You have plenty of time, unless you plan to go to a game tonight, in which case you'll need to pick them up. But otherwise, we just plan on mailing them to you. So, again, the phone number is 715-552-5128 for free general admission tickets for the Eau Claire Express. 552-5128 is the number to call.
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0: And that is our liner of the day. I guess so. We're caught up in talking about the baseball tickets. I forgot we were supposed to take a look at the website at this time. JMoreInTheMorning.com and Sis Biddy's Moose Droppings. Good morning, everybody in Wheeler. You are home sweet hometown of the day, named after H.D. Wheeler, the first postmaster, previously called Lochiel and later Welton, in honor of Maria L. Welton, who set up a homestead, but they decided Wheeler was more important. Welcome also to our online visitors from Toast, North Carolina, up northwest of Greensboro, and Addison, Illinois, wherever that is. Who said that the only way to do great work is to love what you do? Steve Jobs said that, and apparently he loved what he did. And I got to tell you, I love what I do. And if you do, you're probably having a pretty good life, employment-wise, anyway. Okay, over here, the next item to look at is our You Can't Fix It department. Here, I don't know where this was, an excuse to the boss from a late employee. I stopped to rescue a duck that had been hit by a car. Sadly, the poor creature expired on my lap while I was sent to various rescue agencies to get it some help.
3: You can't fix stupid.
0: I don't know. It might have worked. We don't know. From the lovely Larry Limerick Lounge at the Percy Dove Townsend's Portrait Corner, Jay's Mall, there once was a man from Nantucket who kept all his cash in a bucket. His daughter named Nan ran away with a man, and as for the bucket, Nan took it. On Dr. Place today, Dr. Ernst Strangelove, chief of proctology at Our Lady of Perpetual Payments Hospital, takes time off to visit some TV talk shows to promote his latest invention, the colon caddy. Oh, boy. From the old Keyser joke book, he's definitely the kind of guy who would grease Tarzan's vine. Them are hard facts, everyday sayings, resting on laurels. Okay? Prominent Greek and Roman generals were presented laurel wreaths. They were called laureates and were able to rest on their laurels, basking in the glory of past accomplishments. In the 1800s, it had negative connotations about overly pleased, self-pleased individuals. And finally, well, you already heard our You're One of Us liner because I messed up. And thanks to Rick Schletti for that.
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0: classic country. The Gatlin guys, Larry and his brothers, Take Me to Your Loving Place. So Monday again, 168 hours ahead of us with a brand new week. 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
1: Here.
2: 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The 2026 Nissan Rogue. 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

0: Wish 1057 is Last Cut. I love that song, Merle Haggard. Grandma Harp makes me think so often of my grandmother. I'll tell you about her one of these days. She was a remarkable individual. So, 8:26 now, and still 60. No, it's got to be warmer than 69 degrees. I know it cooled down a little bit when we got that rain coming through, but that's been several hours ago. So I'm trying to find my temperature thing here. Here we go. The current temperature is, it's moved all the way up to 70. Wow.
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0: Who's got it on 6.7? It's Classic Country. There's another song that reminds me of a member of my family, my dad. My dad was pretty predictable. He'd get up and he'd go to work every day. And he was a dentist, an oral surgeon in a small town in North Carolina. And he went to work every day. Well, he would go out. he would drop me off at school. And then he'd go out in the country and get Laura, who worked for my mom, and bring her to the house. And he'd go to the office. And he'd come home. I ran home from school at lunch. It was about a mile and a half. And then Dad would take me back after lunch. But he surprised me so much one day. It was a Sunday. We were sitting around after church. And he says, how would you like to learn to drive? I was 13 years old. He could have knocked me over with a feather. I was just absolutely shocked. Never thought he would make that offer, even when I was older, but 13 holy buckets. So we got in this, the 48 Plymouth. It was my dad's second car. His first car was 90 Oldsmobiles. He traded those every other year. But this 48 Plymouth business coupe had no rear seat, and it was three on the tree. And learning to drive with a clutch was a difficult thing for me, but I finally got that. And we drove out 7th Street Road for, boy, I don't know how many miles, and, you know, keep it between the lines. That was a thing, just like that song. But, boy, it was great, great memories of my dad.
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2: A man who fled from police and into the Chippewa River in Eau Claire over the weekend has died. Police say they responded to reports of a fight around 2:30 on Saturday morning on Galloway Street. The suspect reportedly ran away and was found standing in the Chippewa River near the Haymarket Landing stair access. Officers say they tried to get the man to come back to shore, but instead he went deeper into the river. He eventually went under and was later found dead. Packaged lettuce from Taylor Farms is being recalled, including lettuce sold at Walmart stores in Wisconsin. The lettuce has been linked to cases of cyclospora, which cause explosive diarrhea and intense abdominal pain. The lettuce was sold at stores in 27 states, including Wisconsin. I'm Chris Turner.
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20: West Wisconsin weather.
21: Temperatures will climb into the upper 80s and low 90s for today. We'll have showers and storms around this morning. We should stay mostly dry for the afternoon, though some shower storms could redevelop as a cold front comes through, and some of those could be strong to severe. And then we'll clear things out tonight with lows in the 60s. I'm 18 Storm Track Meteorologist Austin Haskins.
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0: 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Raymond Fairchild, my favorite picker. Amazing Grace. We met Raymond at the Maggie Valley Opry. It's been maybe 6-7 years ago, maybe longer than that.
1: He had bad accident shortly after we met him, and his lawnmower tipped over on him.
0: Yeah.
1: And he got hurt really, really bad.
0: But he had, Raymond said he had a good life. When at the time we were there, it was, July the 5th?
1: Yeah.
0: Yeah. And there was only another couple and us in the Opry, and of course we hooted and hollered and had a good time. And during the break, Raymond came out and we visited a bit. And he let us sample some of his, what was it?
1: Moonshine jelly.
0: Moonshine jelly, yeah.
1: And I mean, a lot of people make moonshine jelly down there with white grapes, and it's just clear and looks like moonshine. But he used real moonshine.
0: Yes, he did.
1: He gave me some on a little spoon. I got it in my mouth, and my ears started to burn. Whoa!
0: Are you... I'll never forget. What a face you made.
1: We brought a jar of it home. Ended up giving it to Mike Hobley. See if he could replicate it.
0: and of course, Raymond passed away a few years ago.
1: Yeah.
0: But he was, you see him every time we went down to Cherokee and any of the music festivals down there. He and the Maggie Valley Opry. It was fun that night because he did Woe Mule, of course. And just a really good old boy. I really liked him a lot. Okay, I got a note here from, who is it? Oh, from Annette Mason. New Hope Pine Creek pulled chicken supper at the Ridgeland Farmers Market. This is tomorrow evening from 4 to 7. A pulled chicken sandwich plate, pulled chicken sandwich, coleslaw, calico beans.
1: Calico beans.
0: What are calico beans?
1: Beans that look like calico.
0: Oh, okay. cookie, bar, water, coffee, all that. Or a hot dog plate with hot dog chips, calico beans, cookie bar, and water. Free will donation. Oh, and music, Rich Schroeder, music from 5 to 7 is tomorrow at the Ridgeland Farmers Market from 4 until 7, New Hope Pine Creek, pulled chicken supper. So go. You'll have a good time. I like good food and music and all that. The thing we're looking forward to is this coming Sunday. Won't be mowing this Sunday either. We'll be heading up to Apollonia for the Apollonia Pie Social Sunday from noon to 3. We've been doing this for what? Has it been 10 years?
1: Oh, at least.
0: I think pretty close to that.
1: We've gone through three generations already.
0: Yeah, it seems like.
1: Shirley, and then Shirley's girls, and now John and Jody.
0: Yeah. From noon to 3, and the Apollonia Church is on Highway 8, actually Highway 8 and Cemetery Road. It's just a few minutes west of Bruce on Highway 8. Beautiful old church has been restored, and then they have a kitchen there. And these ladies, I don't know how many there are, but they all make wonderful pies, and since I've been buying coffee, and you'll have a mighty good time there, I think you will. Maybe we'll run at each other. The Midwest Farmers Horse Pulling Association. The next pull is, this is also on Sunday at 11 o'clock at the Polk County Fair. And what is this one here? The Western Wisconsin Truck Pullers. Their next thing is Friday the 31st at the Jackson County Fair at Black River Falls. And that's the stuff that's coming up fairly soon. If your nonprofit organization has an event coming up, let us know about it. We'd be glad to publicize it for you, talk about it on the air, and Sherry puts it on my website, jmoreinthemorning.com. 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
10: A man who fled from police and into the Chippewa River in Eau Claire over the weekend has died. Police say they responded to reports of a fight around 2:30 on Saturday morning on Galloway Street. The suspect reportedly ran away and was found standing in the Chippewa River near the Haymarket Landing stair access. Officers say they tried to get the man to come back to shore, but instead he went deeper into the river. He eventually went under and was later found dead. Packaged lettuce from Taylor Farms is being recalled, including lettuce sold at Walmart stores in Wisconsin. The lettuce has been linked to cases of cyclospora, which cause explosive diarrhea and intense abdominal pain. The lettuce was sold at stores in 27 states, including Wisconsin. I'm Chris Turner.
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26: Temperatures will climb.

0: into the upper 80s and low 90s for today. We'll have showers and storms around this morning. We should stay mostly dry for the afternoon, though some shower storms could redevelop as a cold front comes through, and some of those could be strong to severe. And then we'll clear things out tonight with lows in the 60s. I'm 18 Storm Track Meteorologist Austin Haskins.
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0: Moose Country 106.7 is Classic Country. Dolly Parton, Tennessee, Homesick Blues. 13 after 9 o'clock now, and is it getting any warmer? Well, last time I looked, it had risen an entire degree from when I got here earlier this morning. It had moved from 69 up to 70. Let's see where it is now. It is now 71 degrees. No, pardon me, 74. Well, all right, so we're gaining on it. 74 on our way to, he says, about 91 for a high today. Monday again. What is it about Monday to make it the way it is? It's, I don't know. It's kind of like calculus. I don't understand it, and I don't care.
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0: Who's going to 106.7 is Classic Country. It's Ricky Skaggs, who's going to be in our neighborhood in just a matter of time. On August the 11th, he will be at Nashville North. And don't take my word for it. Ellie Mae is right here on the phone. Talk about that. Good morning.
1: Oh, good morning, Jay. Yes, Ricky Skaggs and his fabulous band, Kentucky Thunder, are coming up. They're gonna rock our little backyard, you know, with that country music and gospel country.
0: and probably some bluegrass, if I know Ricky. I've only seen him once. I was down at at a bluegrass festival in Cherokee, North Carolina. And, man, they just tore the place up. They did two shows, each one of them about 45 minutes. But he'll do a longer show at Nashville North, won't he?
1: Yeah, they're going to do about a 90-minute set. Unless for some reason he says they want to break it up. Well, we can do a 45 and a little break and a 45.
0: Yeah.
1: You know what? Maybe the people would love that. Okay, hold on. Let's just take a short break so I can run and get another beverage or a sandwich, and I'll be back to my seat. So people love that when they get a little intermission time.
0: Yeah,
1: Especially when totally excited.
0: Especially when you got food and Cold Delicious on the premises.
1: Yeah, lots of delicious food. And I like the fact that we have several different choices for people. So that always makes a big difference, too.
0: Well, the way the weather's been lately, I imagine you're getting a lot of cool stuff, a lot of water, and you must have some cold beverages.
1: Yep, we have a beer shack, and then we have also a watering hole for water and soda, and we have a wine shack. And so, sometimes we have our lemonade girl there, and from Tessa's Popcorn. And so we got, plenty of beverages to keep you cooled off.
0: Okay, but you've not taken my advice about having a stock tank that people can jump into. That's all right. I never expected you would.

0: more than one band. Well, this band's got to get his stuff out of the way. The next band's got to get set up. You got to do sound checks and all of that stuff. And I think most people who have ever been to a live event understand that. And that's good, too, because it gives you time to take a potty break or go get some more cold delicious or food or something like that. It works out pretty well.
1: Yeah, it really does. It all works out. I mean, it's not like you're sitting through once Ricky starts, they can sit down and just enjoy the whole show. You know, you're prepared at your seat there. But, you know, when the day lasts, the music starts at 5, you want to get up and walk around and, you know, there's talk to people because there's always somebody you're running into in the neighborhood in my backyard.
0: Yeah, isn't that the truth? Yeah, especially when you go to see the kind of acts you have, everybody wants to show up and see everybody you know. That works out pretty well. Anyway, it's the Nashville North USA. They're in Fall Creek, Wisconsin. And the next big event is Ricky Skaggs and Kentucky Thunder. That is on August 11th. Is that also a Tuesday? I haven't looked at my calendar.
1: Yes, it is. Okay. Jay, you got it right.
0: Okay. Tuesday, August 11th, Ricky Skaggs, Kentucky Thunder, Ellie May, the National North Band, and the Young Stars. It's going to be a great evening of entertainment. Get your tickets. And gates will open at, 4:30?
1: Yes.
0: Okay.
1: Yeah.
0: And bring your lawn chairs. Unless you want to sit on it. Bring your lawn chairs. And keep in mind that you can move to just about any place you'd like to move. If the first place isn't just right for you, just pick up your lawn chairs and your ears and move to wherever you'd like to be, right?
1: That's right. And it's supposed to be a beautiful 81 degrees on that day. The prediction is so far, so I'm keeping my fingers crossed. It's going to be a beautiful one.
0: There you go. A lot going on in Nashville, North USA, and Fall Creek, Wisconsin. Thanks, Ellie Mae.
1: Thanks, Jay.
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3: Wisconsin weather. Temperatures will climb into the upper 80s and low 90s for today. We'll have showers and storms around this morning. We should stay mostly dry for the afternoon, though some shower storms could redevelop as a cold front comes through, and some of those could be strong to severe. And then we'll clear things out tonight with lows in the 60s. I'm 18 Storm Track Meteorologist Austin Haskins.
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0: Who's got 106.7 is classic country. Rudolph on Smiley. Howdy, neighbor. Howdy. Howdy, hi. How are you? Monday, I shouldn't have even asked. I'm sorry.
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0: 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Well, payday was last Friday, so yeah, I'm pretty much busted. 9:53 now. Sorry, I could not reach Melanie at Runner's Seat by Runner's Warehouse, so we'll do our recorded one again.
1: To paraphrase Hamlet, to rent or not to rent, that is the question. And here's a person to give you the answer for that. It's Melanie at Runner's Warehouse. Good morning.
2: Well, good morning, Mr. J. How are you doing?
1: I'm just fine, Miss Melanie. How are you?
2: What we do at Runner's Warehouse is we are here to help you out with maybe something you haven't thought of before, or maybe you've maybe heard of it, but just haven't explored the idea. But thinking about, rather than selling that house that you have, looking at renting it out. So at Runner's Warehouse, we're here to help you out with all of your rental needs. If you just would like to find out what it would rent for, you can start out with a free rental price analysis. Have us come out to the property. We'll look it over and give you an idea of what that house would rent for in the market that you're in and give you that good help for that. And then also we can come out and do an analysis there. We can also do the property management going forward. If you are looking for somebody to take care of the headaches going forward, we can manage that property going forward. We can find you some good quality tenants to put in there and do all of the due diligence to get that good quality tenant in there. So we're just kind of here for all of your rental needs.
1: Yeah. And finally, the quality tenants is not just a matter of somebody coming in. If you can sign your name and you have a pulse and you got the front money, you can rent this place. It's not that easy, is it?
2: Well, I'll tell you what. We do have a lot of owners that come to us and say, John, I wish I would have talked to you about 2 weeks ago. I just got somebody in. Now can you manage it for us? Well, we sure can. We can take it over. But, you know, sometimes it's better to just come and find that good quality tenant. We have a great reach when it comes to marketing your property. We cover a lot of websites. We can hit people even out of state, national advertising. We are a national company, so we cover all over the place. People coming into the area can find those houses, which, you know, when you're in Mississippi, it's kind of hard to find a house in Eau Claire.
1: That's true. Actually, even if you're as close as Madison, it can be difficult because there's time and effort and of course, not knowing anything about the area, that's also a great handicap. But in your case, you and Jay, you know the area, and you can advise folks about, okay, here's a good place to be. Here's the kind of house. What are you looking for? And you can help them find it.
2: That's right. And, you know, people do help. Look to us to help them out with that. You know, somebody's moving for work. What can I do? What do you have available? Right now, the market is very tight. So, you know, I hate to turn people away and say, we just don't have anything for you. But, boy, there's just not a whole lot of rentals out there, which for somebody that's looking to rent their house, is a good thing. That pushes that price upward, and you've got an upward momentum on that price. That helps, you know, when you're making your payments, that money's coming in.
1: You want to find out more? 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Right now's a good time, 715-796-2042, and say, look, I'd like to find out about that free rental price analysis, and let it go from there. 715-796-2042. 2042 for Renter's Warehouse. Thank you, Melanie.
2: Thanks, Dave.
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4: Temperatures will climb into the upper 80s and low 90s for today. We'll have showers and storms around this morning. We should stay mostly dry for the afternoon, though some showers and storms could redevelop as a cold front comes through, and some of those could be strong to severe. And then we'll clear things out tonight with lows in the 60s. I'm 18 Storm Track Meteorologist Austin Haskins.
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0: Well, that's it for today. Thank you so very much for letting me be a part of your day. Till we meet again, happy trails, and may the good Lord take a liking to you.

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Hey, it's Dave Tapton. Having a pretty good day, but it's always a fantastic day at Colfax Chevrolet. Scott says so, and he backs it up when he visits Jay Moore in the morning, Mondays, on Moose Country 106.7.

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1: Trisha Yearwood. Walk away, Joe. I'm Bob Pickett. You're going to join us in Vegas right in September. I hope you do. 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
3: 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I remember standing in this lobby right behind me going to number one parties and thinking, how cool would it be to have my own number one party? That'd be awesome. And I had, you know, the free eats and the free drinks there, and I'm just some young guy, you know, coming and enjoying, you know, celebrate with my friends and see my friends succeed. And I was like, how cool would it be to have one of these of your own? And so I always thought of, you know, that success. And in my mind, my whole life, I've always dreamed of being that giant stage and singing in front of big crowds. But every way I've always thought about it in different ways, it's never the exact way you picture it. But that's the beautiful thing about it, is like, I'm surprised every day of how it's going
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1: My family has always been really, really supportive of me wanting to be a musician, which is, you know, obviously it's easy to say right now, but when I was like, hey guys, I'm not going to go to college, I'm going to move to Texas, and I'm sure every parent that's listening to this now hates me for saying that out loud, but I was like, I'm going to move to Texas and be in a band down there for a little bit. Everybody was cool with it. My dad actually wrote me a check for the money that I needed to move, and then I paid him back within the first month. But that was that's something that, you know, not everybody gets when they decide they want to have a job that's a little bit different.
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1: Hi there, it's Bob Pickett. 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
1: You know what's going to happen at noon? 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Chance to win minutes away. Good luck.
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1: 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I know, that changes everything. Yes, scientists have come up with a new ink that can track our vitals, your activities, like a smartwatch or a ring that you wear, only it's a temporary type tattoo. 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Hey, I don't have any tattoos right now, but I might consider getting one of those.
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3: Tied at 5, bottom of the 9. Here's the 0-2 on the way home. Breaking ball. Lined up the middle, base hit. Here comes Myers. He takes it off on the pitch. The throw toward home. It's not in time. The Express walk it off for the first time this season. The 6-5 win. All aboard at Carson Park.
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6: 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As you join me live from Riverfront Stadium here in Waterloo, Iowa, where your Eau Claire Express are on the road for the first of a four-game series and a doubleheader today against the division rival Waterloo Bucks. As the Express come into this ballgame, winners of their last three straight and 9-1 in their last 10, they sit pretty comfortably in the first place spot in the Great Plains East Division with a game and a half lead over the second place team here as Waterloo comes in and third, three games back at 9-7 on the second half. It's the Express winners of their last three straight, including a two-game series the last couple days against the Rochester Honkers. And yesterday it was a 6-2 win over Rochester. In game two of that series, Quinton Marsh got the win. He went five innings full, giving up two earned runs on five hits, walking two and striking out 10. It's the Express pitching staff they struck out 15 batters on their way to that win, extending their league lead in that category and recording their 500th strikeout and more than that on the season, as they are on pace to shatter the record for strikeouts so far in a Northwoods League season. As we get ready to go here in this one in Waterloo. Between your Eau Claire Express and the Waterloo Bucks, it's going to be a good one as the Express look to make it four in a row today here in Game 1. Just a reminder, it is a doubleheader, 2 9-inning games, as this one was scheduled, not as a result of rainouts like many of the doubleheaders we've had over the past, over the early going of this season, I should say. As we get ready to go in this one, first pitch of this ballgame at 12:35 and first pitch of Game 2 tonight at the normal time, 6:35. And we'll have both of these games for you right here on the Moose. For now, we'll take a quick break. We'll have starters and lineups for you right after these messages right here on Moose Country 106.7 FM, Moose106.com, and iHeartRadio, your home for Express Baseball.
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6: Thanks, Jackson. Welcome back to the Express Baseball pregame show here ahead of this game one of this split doubleheader between your Eau Claire Express and the Waterloo Bucks, the first of a four-game series here over the next 3 days from Riverfront Stadium in Waterloo, Iowa. It's time for starters and lineups as we get ready to go in this one. And first on the mound here for the Waterloo Bucks, it'll be Sam Skerich. As Skerich, a 6'3 right-hander and a redshirt junior out of the University of Louisville, Skerich is in his third season with Waterloo. He was a 2023 All-Star for the Waterloo Bucks, and he's pitched here in 2023, 2024, and now again in 2026. As Sam Skerich this season for the Waterloo Bucks has appeared in 13 games, he's got a 2-0 record as well as 4 saves over 13 and a third innings thrown. As Skerich this season, 2 earned runs with 1 more coming unearned on 8 hits. He's walked 13 batters and struck out 20, good for an ERA of 1.35 and a whip of 1.58 for Sam Skerich. Meanwhile, on the mound for your Eau Claire Express, it'll be Amarion Stanberry. As Stanberry is the 6'4 right-hander and the sophomore out of Miami-Dade Community College. Stanberry this season has appeared in 7 games for your Eau Claire Express. He's got no record over 9 2/3 innings pitched, as he's given up 5 earned runs with 9 more coming unearned on 6 hits, walking 10 and striking out 12 for an ERA of 4.66 and a whip of 1.66 for Amarion Stanberry. Those are the arms, and now here are the lineups that they'll face first for your Eau Claire Express on the road. Batting first and playing left field out of the University of Wisconsin-Milwaukee, Cade Palkowski. Batting second and playing right field out of the University of St. Thomas, Matthew Mollick. Batting third, the designated hitter out of the University of Montevallo, Holland Brock. Batting cleanup and playing third base out of Bradley University, Anthony Martinez. Batting fifth and catching, also out of Bradley, Jackson Schumacher. Batting sixth and playing shortstop out of the University of Illinois, Chicago, Jake Bussin. Batting seventh and playing first base out of the University of Iowa, Sawyer Stein. Batting eighth and playing second base out of Pima Community College, Mikey Muniz. And batting ninth and playing center field out of Stanford University, Philip Chong. Once again, for your Eau Claire Express, here is the lineup this afternoon. Here in game one of this doubleheaders, it'll be Palkowski, Mollick, and Brock, Martinez, Schumacher, and Bussin, Stein, Muniz, and Chong. Meanwhile, for the Waterloo Bucks, here is their game one lineup as follows. Batting first and playing center field out of McNeese State, Larry Edwards. Batting second, the shortstop out of Louisville, Zach Davis. Batting third and playing first base out of the University of St. Thomas, Mitchell Iliff. Batting cleanup and playing third base out of Murray State, Jake Slade. Batting fifth and playing second base out of Minnesota State, Mankato, Caleb Pope.

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0: 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Mentioned that it's Amarian Stanberry getting the start for the Express today. That'll be in the bottom half of innings. It'll be Palkowski, Mollick, and Brock due up here in the top half of the frames as the Express with a game and a half lead in first place in the Great Plains East Division, up by a game and a half on those Rochester Honkers. It's 10-12 in the second half so far for the Express. Waterloo in fourth place at 9-7 as La Crosse is in third, but they won the first half, so that's almost academic. As the Express come in winners of their last three, meanwhile Waterloo has lost five in a row coming into this one, as the Express 9-1 over their last 10 games, and Waterloo even over their last 10 games at 5-5. Taking a look at the overall records for these two teams, Eau Claire 30-19 overall on the season, counting that first half. And meanwhile, Waterloo 23-27. As we have our sights set on a good one here in this one, as two of the winningest managers in Northwoods League history, Dale Varsho and Daryl Handelsman, ready to do battle again here in the first of this doubleheader. We'll take a quick break. Your first pitch is next, right here on your home for Express Baseball.
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11: 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My name is Noah Schwartz, and I'm happy to be alongside you here from Riverfront Stadium in Waterloo, Iowa, where your Eau Claire Express are ready for Game 1 of this doubleheader and of this four-game series between your Eau Claire Express and the Waterloo Bucks, as Sam Skerich is warming right now on the mound for Waterloo. Skerich, a 6'3 right-hander and a redshirt junior out of Louisville, who this season has appeared in 13 games, mostly out of the bullpen for Skerich. He's got a 2-0 record and 4 saves over 13 and a third innings pitched, giving up 2 earned runs and 1 more coming unearned on 8 hits, walking 13 and striking out 20, for an ERA of 1.35 and a whip of 1.58. For Sam Skerich, it'll be Palkowski, Mollick, and Brock due up for your Eau Claire Express here as we get ready for the top of the first inning. Quick look at your uniform matchup first for the Waterloo Bucks. Blue caps, white vest jerseys with blue pinstripes and blue sleeves, blue letters and numbers, and white pants with blue pinstripes for Waterloo. Meanwhile, for your Eau Claire Express, the navy blue caps with the white front panel and the light blue EC logo, the navy blue jersey with the blue and orange gradients, and the gray pants on the road for the Express. As we get ready to go, Cade Palkowski is standing ready. Left-handed batting left fielder for the Express as we get ready to go here in the top of the first inning. 18 innings of baseball here for you on the Moose today. At least, perhaps more, as the first pitch misses outside, ball one, and we are underway right at 12:35 p.m. Central Daylight Time. Bright and early here, and it is 80 degrees and partly cloudy here at first pitch. 1-0 the count for Palkowski, tied for the team lead in batting average right at 350 as the 1-0 swung on, skied in the air out toward left field, actually over towards center field, but Larry Edwards is under it, and he'll put it away for the first out of the ball game as Palkowski retired on the fly out towards center field. It is one out, and the base is empty now for Matthew Mollick. It's Mollick, the right fielder for the Express out of the University of St. Thomas. Mollick standing in and ready. Base is empty and one away after the flyout from Palkowski to start off the ballgame. Mollick, the left-handed batting right fielder, Skerich. The righty on the mound sends the first pitch, misses low and away. It's ball one. Looked like a fastball at 91 miles an hour that time from Skerich to Mollick. It's Matthew Mollick, a 255 hitter for your Eau Claire Express this season.

0: out of the University of St. Thomas. Bases empty and one away for the Express here, top of the first here in game one of this doubleheader. As the 1-0 home misses high, moves the count 2 balls and no strikes on a fastball again, that time at 93 miles an hour from Skerich. Mollick this season leading the Express in terms of home runs. He's got 6 of them. The Express have had a barrage of home runs over the last couple of games. 1-1. That one high again, 2 balls and a strike here for Mollick. Another fastball from Skerich, who's in his third year with the Waterloo Bucks, 2023, 2024, and now here again in 2026 for the redshirt junior out of Louisville. The 6'3 right-hander for Waterloo is the 2-1 home to Matthew Mollick. Check swing, called strike 2 on the outer third. Here's the count even now, 2 balls and 2 strikes as Skerich fits that fastball in there. Mollick this season, 22 RBI for the Express. Now the 2-2. Swung on, popped up. It will not stay playable as it makes its way over toward the third base side. And the count even now, 2 balls and 2 strikes for Matthew Mollick. Bases empty, one away here. Top of the first inning as Mollick stands back in and ready. Skerich lets the 2-2 fly, swung on and missed, strike 3, another fastball, and Mollick goes down swinging for out number 2. It is 2 gone and the base is empty for the Express, top of the first inning, as Skerich notches his 21st strikeout of the season on the mound for Waterloo. It is 2 outs and the base is empty for Holland Brock, the designated hitter for your Eau Claire Express, and the all-star this season. First righty-righty matchup on the mound for Skerich. As Holland Brock, the man out of Montevallo, stands in. Skerich, the first pitch home, that one just outside. It is ball 1 here for Holland Brock, who's tied with Cade Palkowski for the team lead in batting average. Both men hitting .350 for the Express this season. 1-0 the count after a flyout and a strikeout for the Express as the 1-0 swung on and missed. Evens up the count, a ball and a strike. Brock was reaching at a fastball on the outer third that time. Holland Brock leading the Express in 3 offensive categories while tied for the lead in batting average. He leads the way in RBI with 29 and hits with 50 of them. 1-1 to Brock, swung on and missed, strike 2, again a fastball from Skerich. It's been a steady diet of the heater so far in the top of this first inning. A ball and 2 strikes now for the Express designated hitter, Holland Brock. Some rain early on here in Waterloo, but it has given way to blue skies. As the 1-2 sent back foul moves the count, or rather keeps the count at a ball and 2 strikes. Here for Holland Brock at the plate. It's kind of a rainy drive in on the bus, but they got the tarp off the field shortly after we arrived, and it looks beautiful right now. Might expect some more showers and storms to roll through this evening, but we're not really sure. The 1-2. That one low and inside, evens up the count. 2 balls, 2 strikes, and 2 outs here for Holland Brock, who neglects to offer it that one. As Brock standing ready after Palkowski went down on a flyout and Mollick did the same on a strikeout. 2 outs and the base is empty. Top of the first, no score. Deuces wild home to the 3-spot man. Brock misses high and away. And that will move the count full. 3 balls, 2 strikes, and 2 outs here for Holland Brock. Count full, base is empty here. Top of the first inning. Skerich ready. Now the payoff home to Brock. That one outside, ball 4. It's a 2-out walk, and it's Holland Brock is the first base runner of the game here in the top of the first inning. 1 on, still 2 away. Now for the cleanup spot man, Anthony Martinez, the third baseman for the Express out of Bradley University. As Martinez stands in and ready, the second consecutive righty-righty matchup here for Skerich on the mound for Waterloo. Brock takes his lead over at first with two away. First pitch home, that one a called strike on the outer third. Guess what? Another fastball from Skerich. It's nothing in one here for Martinez, a 3-10 hitter, and leading the way for the Express in doubles. He's got nine of them, and I'm sure he'd love to get into double digits sometime today. 0-1. High and outside, snagged by Dotson Campbell behind the plate here for Waterloo as that one was brought down, saved from going into the backstop. Moves the count even at one apiece for Martinez. Out of Bradley University, before then Homer Glen, Illinois. Brock at first and two away for the Express. Top of the first is the 1-1 just outside. Moves the count, two balls and a strike now for Martinez. It's Martinez this season, four home runs and 23 RBI here for the Express. Brock a decent lead at first and two away. 2-1 to Martinez, swung on, bounced over towards short. It's off the glove of Davis. I don't think they're going to charge him an error. That time would have been a really tough play as he had to take three or four steps over to his left. Over to his right. Can't get there, so Martinez aboard at first on the two-out single. That will be the first hit of the ball game, advancing Holland Brock up to second base. Tough play for Davis there, made a valiant effort at it, just could not bring that one back in. Two on and two out here for Jackson Schumacher as Martinez finds the hit. Schumacher looking to keep this inning going as the first pitch misses outside and low. It's ball one to Jackson Schumacher. A 252 hitter out of Bradley University, four home runs and 22 RBI this season. 1-0 the count here from Skerich to Schumacher. 1-0. Outside, two balls and no strikes here for Schumacher. Two on and two out here, top of the first. As a flyout and a strikeout set the first two down, but Holland Brock reached on a two-out walk and then a two-out infield single from Martinez got him aboard as well. 2-0 to Schumacher, swung on and missed, that strike one. Moves the count, two balls and a strike here for Schumacher. As Schumacher was in yesterday's game, went 1-for-2, reached 3 out of 4 times with a single and a pair of walks. And that 6-2 win for the Express is the 2-1 swung on and missed, strike two. Moves the count now even, two balls and two strikes for Schumacher in the five spot. Brock at second, Martinez at first, and two away. Skerich looks backwards at the lead runner. Brock sends the 2-2 forward, and it's swung on, foul tipped into the glove of Dotson Campbell for strike three, and Schumacher goes down swinging. So it's no runs on one hit, two men left for the Express. We get our first look at Amarian Stanberry right after this here in the bottom of the first on your home for Express Baseball.
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0: Thanks, Warren. Welcome back. It is the bottom of the first. No score after one half. As we get ready to go, it'll be Edwards, Davis, and Iliff due up for the Waterloo Bucks in the bottom of the first, as it'll be Amarian Stanberry on the mound for the Express, the 6'4 right-hander and the sophomore out of Miami-Dade Community College. Stanberry this season, 7 appearances, no record for the Express, as he has thrown 9 2/3 innings. Five earned runs with 9 more unearned on 6 hits, walking 10 and striking out 12 for an ERA of 4.66 and a whip of 1.66 here for Stanberry. As Larry Edwards coming to the plate, quick look at your defensive alignment for the Express. Matthew Mollick's in right field, Philip Chong is in center field, and Cade Palkowski is out in left. Sawyer Stein is at first, Mikey Muniz is at second, Anthony Martinez is at the hot corner at third, and Jake Busson is at short, with Jackson Schumacher behind the plate catching the balls and the strikes from Stanberry. Righty-righty matchup here with Larry Edwards, the center fielder out of McNeese State, takes a look at a first pitch strike at the knees from Stanberry on a fastball, 0-1. Edwards this season for Waterloo, a .220 hitter. As the 0-1, that one misses outside, and Lowe evens up the count, a ball and a strike. And Edwards is a guy that Stanberry and everybody on the Express pitching staff, and defensively too, they're going to have to be careful of. 21 stolen bases already this season, as the 1-1 high in the air out toward left field. Palkowski is under it, he settles, and he puts it away for out number one, retiring Edwards for the first out of the inning on the flyout to left field. It is one out and the base is empty. Now for Zach Davis, the shortstop out of the University of Louisville. As Davis standing ready, will be another righty-righty matchup with Stanberry on the hill. One out and the base is empty here, bottom of the first inning. Happy to have you alongside us here on the Moose. Stanberry. First pitch home, that one low, ball one to Zach Davis, a .276 hitter this season. 1-0 the count here for Zach Davis. It's one out, base is empty after Edwards flew out to left field. As the 1-0 misses outside, 2 balls and no strikes here for Davis. Fastball again that time from Stanberry out of Miami-Dade Community College. So it has turned into a beautiful day here in Waterloo. The 2-0 bounced over toward Busson at short. The throw on to first in time, beating Davis for that 6-3 ground out for out number two. As it is two gone and nobody on now for Mitchell Iliff, the first baseman out of the University of St. Thomas here for Waterloo. As Iliff standing ready in the three spot here for Waterloo. Righty on lefty for the first time for Stanberry here, bottom of the first inning. It's mighty gloomy on the way in with all that rain, but really the sky is a very vibrant blue as the first pitch swung on and missed, strike one for Mitchell Iliff, a .285 hitter out of the University of St. Thomas. Bases empty and two away as a looks like a errant balloon floats over the field. As the 0-1 misses outside, moves the count. Now, even at a ball and a strike. So that balloon looks like it's just rising and rising. It's one of those like red foil balloons. Wonder where that came from. 1-1. That one. A called strike, 2 on the outer third. Moves the count. A ball and 2 strikes with Stanberry ahead. 1-2 the count here for Island. Iliff, 8 home runs, 30 RBI this season for Waterloo. It's 2 outs and the base is empty. It's the 1-2 from Stanberry just outside. Something off speed that time from Stanberry. Moves the count even. 2 balls, 2 strikes, and 2 outs for Mitchell Iliff. Base is empty, 2 away after a flyout and a ground out as the deuce is wild. In the air out to left field again. Palkowski on the run back after it. Leaps and pulls it down. And that will retire the side as Palkowski showing off the hops and stopping that one from reaching the left field wall. No runs, no hits, no nothing for Waterloo. No score after one. We head to the second on your home for Express Baseball.
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0: Thanks, Hunter. Welcome into the top of the second inning. It'll be 6, 7, and 8 due up for your Eau Claire Express. No score after one as Sam Skerich starts his second inning of work here for Waterloo. Righty-righty matchup against Jake Bussin. As Jake Bussin standing in, first pitch home, that one just outside, ball one. Here as we get ready to go is Bussin, the shortstop for the Express out of the University of Illinois Chicago, and before then Hudson, Wisconsin. So far this season, a 188 hitter for the Express. The 1-0 home to Bussin. This is, oh, it's a called strike on the outer third, evens things up at 1-1 here for Jake Bussin. 5 home runs, 22 RBI this season for Jake Bussin. It's no score here, top of the second, in the first of a doubleheader between your Eau Claire Express and the Waterloo Bucks. The 1-1 inside moves the count, 2 balls and a strike on another fastball from Skerich. It has been a steady diet of fastballs from the right arm of Skerich. In fact, I'd have to check my memory, but I don't think that he has thrown anything off speed so far. Now in his sixth batter faced on this outing is the 2-1. That one misses outside, 3 balls and a strike. Now for Jake Bussin at the plate. As Bussin standing in and ready. Yesterday for Bussin, went 1-for-2 with a 3-run home run back in the fifth. Reached twice, once on a walk, once on a hit by pitch as well, besides that 3-run homer. 3-1 to Bussin is high. It's ball four. That'll be the second walk of the outing issued by Skerich. As Bussin aboard at first, one on, nobody out to get things started, top of the second. Here for Sawyer Stein, the first baseman out of the University of Iowa. As Stein, a 253 hitter for the Express, standing in. Righty-righty matchup again for Skerich on the hill. Skerich takes a look behind him at Bussin and now sends the first pitch to Sawyer Stein. That one misses inside, ball one, as Stein started the hands but did not go. Stein, a 253 hitter, pair of home runs and 19 RBI this season. She steps back in. 1-0 the count from Skerich. Quick throw over toward first, but back in safely is Jake Busson. As he really had to scramble back that time. He had taken another step towards second right as that pickoff throw was thrown by Skerich. But still sliding back in under the tag was Jake Busson. Here in his third season with the Express, that's some heads-up base running. It's another throw over toward first, this time Busson back into the bag, standing up. 1-0 the count here for Sawyer Stein. Pair of home runs and 19 RBI here for Stein this season. First baseman in the 7th spot for the Express. It's the 1-0 swung on and missed, strike one. Fastball again from Sam Skerich. His third season with Waterloo, an all-star all the way back in 2023. So there's a little bit of throwing going on in the Waterloo bullpen, but it's not a baseball. It is, in fact, a football. As the 1-1 swung on and missed, strike two. There's the count of ball and two strikes for Sawyer Stein. Stein yesterday went 1-for-5, reached twice, once on a single and once on an error. He's got Busson at first and nobody out here in the top of the second inning. Snap throw to first again and Busson back in safely ahead of the 1-2. And Sawyer Stein standing ready. Skerich, another look behind him is now the 1-2 home to Sawyer Stein. This is outside. That'll even up the count. Two apiece here for Stein in the 7th spot. The Express winners of their last three, 9-1 over their last 10, with a game and a half lead here as the second half starts to come to a close over the next couple of weeks. 2-2, swung on, popped up. That one looks like it's playable. Foul territory on the first base side. Iliff can't make the play. That one's going to drop fair territory in green grass, but the throw on to second is in time to retire Busson, who was kind of caught in no man's land. So that pop out looked like it was swirling, and Busson retired on what goes down as a 3-6 put out, or a 3-6 fielder's choice. And Stein reaches safely. Started off well in foul territory on the first base side. And Iliff was under it, but he had to keep adjusting, keep ranging back over that foul line into fair territory. And it dropped right outside of his glove. As here is Mikey Muniz, the second baseman standing ready. Pickoff throw to first, but Stein back in safely. It will be one out and a man at first for Muniz, the second baseman for the Express out of Pima Community College. So the first pitch, a called strike to Mikey Muniz on the outer third, 0-1. Muniz this season a 181 hitter with 15 RBI as he stands ready. Stein at first and one away. 0-1 to Muniz, that one misses high. Moves the count now a ball and a strike on another fastball as Mikey Muniz yesterday 0-for-3, but a walk, a run, and a stolen base all back in the 6th inning in that 6-2 lead for the Express over Rochester. Stein at first and one out. And ahead of the 1-1, another throw to first. Moves the count even a ball and a strike for Mikey Muniz. Muniz, the second baseman here for the Express. He will be the sixth straight righty at the plate for Eau Claire. As the 1-1 swung on, tipped foul, strike two into the backstop. Muniz gets a piece of that one at 93 from Skerich. As now Waterloo does have a righty up and warming. Skerich, most of his appearances have been out of the bullpen, in fact, usually a closer, as he's thrown 13 and a third innings over 13 games. So I don't think that Waterloo is really expecting him to go far in this game. As the 1-2 to Muniz misses high, evens up the count now, 2 balls and 2 strikes, that one above the shoulders of Muniz. As Muniz steps back in, 2-2 the count, one out, one on. Now the 2-2 to Muniz. Misses high again. That one toward the batting helmet. Ball three. Moves the count full. Three balls, two strikes, one out, one on for Mikey Muniz in the eighth spot for your Eau Claire Express. Stein at first and one away here for Muniz. Skerich taking a long look at Sawyer Stein at first, who reached on that fielder's choice. The 3-2 outside, ball four. It'll be the second walk of the inning and the third of the outing for Sam Skerich. As Muniz reaches first, safely moving Stein to second. It'll be two on with one out now for Philip Chong, the center fielder out of Stanford University. As Chong standing ready, a 194 hitter at the plate this season. As he digs in, quick mound visit from Bubby Dotson Campbell, the catcher, here for Waterloo, having a word with Sam Skerich after that second walk of the inning. Here in the top of the second, the inning started with a leadoff walk to Jake Busson, but then he was thrown out as part of a fielder's choice on a very weird play. Not very weird, a little weird. From Sawyer Stein, it was a pop-out in foul territory on the first base side that ended up dropping fair, and the runner at first, Busson, was in no man's land. As the first pitch swung on, fouled back, strike one here for Philip Chong. And really not a whole lot that Busson could do about that situation, as the Three Stooges have taught us. He was just kind of a victim of circumstance here in that instance for out number one. Count nothing in one for Philip Chong. It is Cade Nolan up and warming. A righty here for Waterloo is Nolan. A 6'3 right-hander out of Morningside and Menifee, California. 0-1 home to Chong. That one hit well out to right field. Off the glove of Brightwell in right. It's a fair ball. And that'll go down as, I think that'll go down as a hit here for Chong. Going to be a tough play to charge Brightwell with an error with, but I'll hold off on writing it down in my scorebook till I see something official, as Muniz up to second and Stein to third. As Brightwell on the run, did not have a whole lot of time on that one. It was not very high in the air. Had to take quite a few steps over to his left toward that foul line to try and get that one. Couldn't do it. So it's the bases loaded and one away, and we're back to the top of the lineup for Cade Palkowski, looking to break through this scoreless tie as the first pitch misses low and inside. It is ball one. That one will go down as an E9 here against Brightwell. So no hit for Chong, but he does get aboard. Stein at third, Muniz at second, and Chong at first for Palkowski, who flew out to center field for the first at-bat of the game, is the 1-0 inside on another fastball from Sam Skerich. Two balls and no strikes for Cade Palkowski. It's Palkowski, the left fielder, and the UW-Milwaukee Panther leads the Express, tied for the team lead in doubles with nine with Anthony Martinez. He's got 21 stolen bases. As the 2-0 misses low, three balls and no strikes to Cade Palkowski. And tied for the team lead in batting averages, Palkowski, with Holland Brock. Or at least coming in he was, as Palkowski 0-for-1. Brock walked his first time up, so he's still batting .350. 3-0 to Palkowski, that time a called strike. Finds the inner third on another fastball from Skerich, moves the count 3-1. As Skerich still just one ball away from allowing the Express to take a 1-0 lead here top of the second inning. .3-1 to Cade Palkowski, swung on, lifted high and foul, strike two. That will ride the count full on the third base side. Moves the count full, three balls, two strikes, one out, and the base is loaded here for Palkowski. Palkowski came into this ballgame slugging .496. In the slugging percentage category is Skerich. The payoff to Palkowski, swung on, fouled again, left field side. As Slade thought it might have been playable, but well out of play here at Riverfront Stadium in Waterloo. And the count will remain filled to the brim at three balls and two strikes here for Cade Palkowski. It's Sawyer Stein at third. He reached on a fielder's choice. Mikey Muniz walked. He's behind him at second. And Chong aboard at first on the error by Brightwell and Wright. 3-2 to Palkowski. Outside, it's an RBI walk as Cade Palkowski drives in his 26th run of the season. Palkowski aboard at first. Moves Chong to second, Muniz to third, and Sawyer Stein scores. As that will make this a 1-0 Express lead. And that looks like this will be the outing for Sam Skerich as Waterloo manager Daryl Handelsman out there to, looks like he will, I don't think he's making the change yet. As Skerich throwing 49 pitches. Nope, there goes Skerich. So Skerich is done after an inning and a third. It is 1-0 Eau Claire, and we'll have Cade Nolan right after this here on your home for Express Baseball.
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0: Welcome back, everybody. We continue on in the top of the first. It is a 1-0 lead for your Eau Claire Express, who have chased Sam Skerich after just an inning and a third in his start. He's given up one earned run so far on one hit, walking four and striking out two. The bases are loaded for the Express, and Skerich will still be responsible for all three base runners on board. It's the new arm on the mound for Waterloo will be Cade Nolan. It's Nolan, the 6'3 right-hander and the senior out of Morningside University, originally out of Menifee, California. As Nolan this season, seven appearances. He's got a 2-1 record for Waterloo over 19 innings thrown. As he's given up six earned runs on 15 hits, walking nine and striking out 15, for an ERA of 2.84 and a whip of 1.26. For the Express, one out and the bases loaded here top of the second. They have a 1-0 lead. As it's Mikey Muniz at third, Philip Chong at second, Palkowski at first after the bases loaded walk. Here for the two-spot man, Matthew Mollick, righty on lefty as the first pitch is fouled down the first baseline, strike one. Like a fastball at 89 from Cade Nolan on the mound. As Mollick sitting on 0-for-1 with a strikeout for the right fielder for the Express out of the University of St. Thomas. Nolan ready is the 0-1. Swung on that one in the air out towards shallow center field. Three guys after it, but it's Larry Edwards putting it away for out number two. His throw home will dissuade Muniz from trying to come home to score. As Mollick is retired on the flyout to center, Edwards had a long run on that one, but able to get in there. Two outs and the bases still loaded now for Holland Brock, the Express designated hitter. Standing ready, the first righty-righty matchup here for Cade Nolan on the hill. As Nolan for Waterloo retires the first batter he faces on that flyout to center from Mollick. An unproductive out. Here with bases loaded and two away now. First pitch, a called strike on the outer third, nothing and one. For Holland Brock, the designated hitter out of the University of Montevallo. Bronk walked his first time up, so still a 350 hitter at the plate. Two outs and the base is empty here for Brock. 0-1. Swung on, hit well out to left field, but foul, as that one will not stay fair. Moves the count quickly, no balls and two strikes. Hereafter, something off speed from Nolan. It was 75 miles an hour on the radar. It was a steady diet of fastballs from Skerich on the hill in his start before being replaced. Bases loaded, two away, and nothing in two the count for Holland Brock. 0-2 just outside is Dotson Campbell behind the plate. Tried to hold the framing on the low outside corner, couldn't get it. Count is a ball and two strikes here for Holland Brock. Muniz at third, Chong at second, and Palkowski at first. 1-2 to Brock. Just outside, moves the count again. Now two balls and two strikes. Another good take from the all-star Holland Brock. Is Brock the RBI leader for the Express with 29? Looking to get toward number 30 and perhaps more with the bases loaded, trying to extend this 1-0 Express lead here top of the second. Deuces wild to Brock, swung on, grounded. It's a foul ball down the third baseline. Started off fair that time, and had it stayed fair, would have brought in probably a couple of runs. But instead, count remains two balls, two strikes, and two outs here for Holland Brock. Brock steps back in and ready. Nolan looks into Dotson Campbell for the sign. Now he's got it. 2-2 again, high and outside. Ball three, that one not close. A fastball at 90 from Nolan. Moves the count full. Three balls, two strikes, and two outs here for Holland Brock. Payoff to Brock. Swung on and missed, strike three, and that'll retire the side. But it's a 1-0 lead for your Eau Claire Express. The bottom of the second is next here on your home for Express Baseball.
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9: Thanks, Holland. Welcome back. You join the bottom of the second already in progress. It is 1-1. We are tied as Waterloo has played it a run here in the bottom of the second. The runner at first is Dotson Campbell with one away as Caleb Siebers at the plate. The 1-2 swung on and missed for out number two, and a strikeout to Caleb Siebers. For the second out of the inning, his first strikeout of the outing from Omarion Stanberry on the mound for the Express. As it is two outs and a runner at first, as Colin Brightwell come to the plate. Try our best to get things recapped for you as best we can. Jake Slade in the fourth spot started off this inning with a single, stole over to second, and scored on a RBI ground out from Caleb Parker. As now Brightwell at the plate, singles to left field. Stopping at second is Dotson Campbell, the runner at first. It's Brightwell at first, Dotson Campbell at second. Now for the nine spot man, Tavon Hamilar. As Hamilar, the designated hitter out of Angelo State University. So Slade scored from second on that RBI ground out from Parker for out number one. Then Bubby Dotson Campbell, the catcher, singled as well. Before Siebers struck out for out number two. And then Dotson Campbell moved to second on the single to left a moment ago from Colin Brightwell. As here is Hamilar in the nine spot, the designated hitter. And Stanberry's first pitch just outside. It's ball one here for Tavon Hamilar, who comes in hitting 091 out of Angelo State. 1-0 the count. It is two out and two on here for Waterloo in the bottom of the second inning. 1-0, that one nearly gets away from Schumacher. The runner, Dotson Campbell, to third safely on what goes down as a wild pitch, but Brightwell has to remain at first. And a throwdown from Schumacher nearly beats him, but Brightwell back in time. Count moves 2-0. Here and now runners at the corners for Hamilar with 2 away. As Stanberry, who has thrown well, just finding a couple of barrels here so far in the second inning. Trying to get out of this inning is now the 2-0 home runner goes that one. A called strike on the inner third, and Brightwell will get up towards second.

0: carries Deuces Wild home. That one just outside. I think the entire infield thought it was strike three. But no call that time from the home plate umpire. Rides the count full here. Two in scoring position and two away. Three balls and two strikes to Tavon Hamala. Stanberry ready. Payoff to Hamalar. Swung on and missed. That's strike three. It'll be the second strikeout of the inning and the outing for Stanberry. One run coming across on three hits. Two men left in scoring position here for Waterloo. We are tied at one after two. Heading to the third on your home for Express Baseball.
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0: Welcome back, everybody. It's time for the top of the third inning. It'll be the middle of the order, 4, 5, and 6, 2 up for your Eau Claire Express, tied at 1 after 2 innings full between the Express and the Waterloo Bucks in the first of this doubleheader and this four-game series over the next 3 days between these two teams. Anthony Martinez starting things off for the Express here in the third. He's the third baseman out of Bradley University, and he's 1-for-1 with a single this afternoon. Martinez standing ready. Righty-righty matchup as Cade Nolan begins his second inning of work. As that one misses outside, it is ball one here for Martinez. Came in a 310 hitter, four home runs, and 23 RBI this season for Martinez as it is a righty-righty matchup between him and Nolan. 1-0 to Martinez, outside again from Nolan. Moves the count, two balls and no strikes. Something at 87 miles an hour that time here for Martinez. Singled back in the first inning. It's the first and so far only hit of the ball game for the Express. 2-0. Swung on that one in the air out towards center field, but Larry Edwards knows right where it is, and he'll put it away for out number one as Martinez retired on the flyout to center for the Express. It is out number one here in the top of the third. One out and the base is empty now for Jackson Schumacher. He's the catcher for the Express, also out of Bradley University. Base is empty and one away as we're tied at one, as it was one run on three hits, leaving two men on base for Waterloo in the bottom of the second inning. Both runs coming across in that second, as the first pitch to Schumacher swung on, lifted high and foul, first base side, strike one. That one will get well out of play as Schumacher stands in. A 252 hitter out of Bradley University. Second on the team in walks with 29 to this point in the season. Nolan came in with one out in the second inning, pitching the third now as the 0-1. Outside and low, can't be scooped by Dotson Campbell. But nobody's on base, so it is just ball one. Here's the count, a ball and a strike, and now Waterloo manager Daryl Handelsman is out there to have a word with Cade Nolan. As Sam Skerich got the start for Waterloo, he went an inning and a third. He gave up one earned run on one hit. walking four and striking out

0: 2 as the Express left the bases loaded last time up in the second. But it was one run on no hits and an error, leaving three men on base for Eau Claire in the second inning. It was a real quick mound visit there for Handelsman as he gets whatever he wanted to say said here to Nolan, the reliever. So right now, both bullpens pretty dormant. Here as Schumacher steps back in and into the batter's box ahead of the 1-1 offering from Cade Nolan. Another righty-righty matchup for Schumacher, who's 0-for-1 with a strikeout. And ended the top of the first as the 1-1 swung on, lifted high and foul, strike two. Again, out of the ballpark, this time further up on the right field side. Keeps the count of ball and two strikes here for Jackson Schumacher. Schumacher this season, 4 home runs and 22 RBI. Nolan ready, the 1-2. Curveball high in the air out to left field. If it stays fair, it's gone. And that ball is long gone. Jackson Schumacher's 5th home run of the season gives the Express a 2-1 lead as the trains are back in front here in the top of the 3rd in Waterloo. Schumacher, 5 home runs and 23 RBI now. So he got a hold of a hanging curveball from Nolan, and he made him pay for it. A lot of fun to watch that guy swing the bat. It is one out and the base is empty, and Jake Bussin at the plate with a tough act to follow as Schumacher homers in his home state of Iowa here against Waterloo in game one. Base is empty, one away here for Jake Bussin, who walked his first time up, now takes a look at a ball low and away. Or ball one here for Bussin. As Bussin, with a hit-by-pitch yesterday, up to 17 times hit-by-pitch this season, leads the Northwoods League. He has 43 career hit-by-pitches, which is a franchise record over his 3 seasons in the blue and orange. As the 1-0 check swing on the appeal down to first base, first base umpire Andrew Van Hooser says that Bussin did not go around. Count is 2 balls and no strikes for Jake Bussin in the 6th spot. Bussin this season, 5 home runs, 22 RBI for the Express. 2-0. That one misses low and inside, moves the count, 3 balls and no strikes for Jake Bussin. It's Bussin standing back in and ready. 3rd season with the Express. He's brought back the, I don't want to say traditional, but the orange shoelaces on the cleats from years past is the 3-0. Is low. It's a 4-pitch, 1-out walk to Bussin, who reaches on the base on balls for his 2nd time this afternoon. It's a runner at first and one away now for Sawyer Stein. So I think those orange laces were started off by Charlie Ciccone back in 2022. He was drafted by the Giants out of UW-Stout and the University of Illinois Chicago. I think he crossed paths with Bussin there at UIC. I could be mistaken, though. Righty-righty matchup here for Sawyer Stein, who swings at the first pitch, flares it out toward right field. Long run for Brightwell, but that one will get into foul territory, and it will drop at the wall safely. It will just be strike one here for Sawyer Stein. And Stein, the first baseman out of Iowa, and before then, Eau Claire Memorial High School standing ready. 0-for-1 with a fielder's choice, but he did score the first run of the game for the Express. Back in the 2nd inning. Stein gets back in and steps back into the batter's box. Righty-righty matchup with Nolan. Quick throw over toward first from Nolan. Back in safely is Bussin, who reached on that 4-pitch walk. For his 2nd walk of the ballgame, Bussin, the batting average this season will not blow you away, but he's getting aboard in a lot of different ways as Jake Bussin. As the 0-1 swung on, grounded, that's going to get through between Davis and Slade on the left side of the infield. Sawyer Stein finds his first hit of the ballgame, puts runners at first and second with one away. Now for Mikey Muniz, the 2nd baseman out of Pima Community College. As Muniz walked his first time up, still a 181 hitter at the plate. Here for Muniz, the Express 2nd baseman. It is a 2-1 Express lead after the solo home run from Jackson Schumacher broke the tie here in the top of the third inning for the Express. Nolan Reddy now as the first pitch home swung on. That one flared in the air over toward right, but Brightwell is under it. And that will be the second out of the inning as Moniz retired on the first pitch he sees. For out number two, Bussin remains at second and Stein behind him at first. Now two away for the nine-spot man, Philip Chong, the center fielder out of Stanford University. As Chong, 0-for-1, reached on an error his first time up. He knocks some dirt from his spikes and stands in and ready. Nolan brings the hands together. He's got the sign. First pitch home to Philip Chong. That one, a called strike at the top of the zone on a fastball that time from Nolan. Nothing and one here for Chong. A home run and eight RBI as Chong hit his first home run of the season a couple of nights ago at Mayo Field in Rochester. The Express sweeping that series with the Rochester Honkers as the 0-1 misses low. Moves the count now even at a ball and a strike on a fastball in the dirt from Cade Nolan. It's Jake Bussin at second, Sawyer Stein behind him at first, and two away for the Express with one run already across in the top of the third inning. It's the Express, winners of their last three in a row and nine out of their last 10. 1-1. Misses high above the batting helmet that time for Philip Chong. Chong this season a 194 hitter, but 0-for-1 in this ballgame. Second on the team in stolen bases, 18 of them, but none so far in this ballgame. Two-one. Swung on that one, poked foul, strike two on the right field side. Moves the count even now, two balls, two strikes, two outs, and two on here for Philip Chong in the nine spot. Chong takes a breath and steps back in. Nolan looking into Dotson Campbell for the sign. He asks for it again. Now he comes set. Deuces wild to Chong. That one called strike three on the outer third. Mighty close that time, but it will retire the side as Chong goes down looking. It is one run on two hits and two men left on for the Express. Bottom of the third is next. Up 2-1 on your home for Express Baseball.
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0: Thanks, Howie. Welcome into the bottom of the third inning, as it'll be the top of the order due up for Waterloo. It is a 2-1 lead for your Eau Claire Express here in the bottom of the third of the first of this doubleheader and this four-game series. As Edwards, the center fielder, standing ready. Larry Edwards sitting on 0-for-1 with a fly out to left field. Stanberry's first pitch. This is outside and low. It is ball one here to Edwards, who this season in limited action, Edwards already 21 stolen bases, and he's got 111 all-time over multiple seasons in Waterloo. As the 1-0, a called strike on the outer third moves the count even at 1-1 for Larry Edwards. As Edwards, a 220 hitter out of McNeese State. The 1-1, that one swung on, lined over towards second and caught by Mikey Muniz. And that will be the first out of the inning. As Edwards retired, he's down to 0-2. And, you know, stolen bases can really get you. Keeping Edwards off of those base paths can really go a long way here for the Express defensively, as Edwards is down on the lineout for out number one. It is one out, and the base is empty now for Zach Davis, the shortstop out of Louisville. Another righty-righty matchup for Amarian Stanberry on the mound. First pitch, that one misses inside on the hands, ball one here for Zach Davis, the shortstop. As Davis, a 276 hitter coming in, 23 RBI for Waterloo, as it is a 2-1 lead for the Express, thanks to a solo home run to left field from catcher Jackson Schumacher, who lays down the sign. The 1-0 home misses inside. Moves the count now, two balls and no strikes to Zach Davis. Stanberry here as the temperature increases, goes to the rosin bag here in Waterloo ahead of the 2-0 to Davis. Davis sitting on 0-1 with a ground out. The 2-0 outside, three balls and no strikes to Zach Davis. Been here in Waterloo in the past when it's been 98 degrees and 98% humidity, which, you know, it's a little bit of an understatement to say that that kind of weather is not fun. Better news for the Express this week is the 3-0 outside and low ball four, as Davis will reach on the one-out walk. Davis aboard at first, one out, one on for Waterloo now for Mitchell Iliff. As today the high temperature is 90, but that'll be the highest that it'll be here over these next 3 days that the Express are here in Iowa, as high temperature will be in the low 80s tomorrow and around 70 degrees on Wednesday, which will be a lot of fun, especially for those of us who like the cooler weather. As Mitchell Iliff at the plate, but a first pitch, before the first pitch, a throw over toward first. Davis back in safely over at first ahead of the 0-0 to Iliff. It's Iliff 0-1 with a flyout toward left field back in the first inning. Out of the University of St. Thomas, righty on lefty, first pitch misses low. The throw down from Schumacher to second is not there. As Davis in towards second with a stolen base. This is a Waterloo ball club. It's not just Edwards. They do like to steal bases. As it's a runner at second now and one away, that breaks up the traditional double play in potentia for the Express, though other options are available. One out and a man at second, a 1-0 count here for Iliff. Iliff came in a 285 hitter, but 0-1 is the 1-0 from Stanberry. That's a called strike on the inner third. Stanberry looked like a curveball that time at 75 miles an hour. Right where it needed to be, and Iliff does not offer at it, 1-1. Iliff, 8 home runs and 30 RBI this season. He's got a runner in scoring position, as now that'll be called a balk from Stanberry. As Davis advances over toward third. Runner at third and one away. Now the 1-1 home, that one just misses outside and low. Moves the count to two balls and a strike here for Iliff, the St. Thomas Tommy for Waterloo in the third spot. Two-one, that one in the dirt, three balls and a strike for Mitchell Iliff. The runner at third, Zach Davis, biding his time. There's a quote from an 11-year veteran umpire, Ron Luciano, who was an American League umpire before they kind of merged the two leagues, as the 3-1, a called strike two on the inner third. And Ron Luciano said, "I never called a balk in my life because I didn't understand the rule." I think there's, you know, as in a lot of things in this sport, There's kind of some interpretation on the balk rules. The 3-2 swung on and missed strike three for Mitchell Iliff. That'll be out number two, and Stanberry's third strikeout in as many innings on the mound. And not to be too much of a homer here, but there are, and it's not just this instance, but there are many balks for either team and over the course of a ball game and a season where I kind of look at him and I go, did he really make a movement toward the plate? Or? But that's one of the things that so many people love about baseball is the first pitch to Jake Slade misses up and in. It's ball one. Slade 1-for-1 with a single and the lone run on the board here for Waterloo. That came back in the second inning. Slade, the third baseman out of Murray State, as Davis at third, but two away here for Waterloo. Stanberry trying to maintain the lead as the 1-0 outside and low, two balls and no strikes here for Jake Slade in the cleanup spot. Slade, a 297 hitter and 5 RBI this season, righty-righty matchup with Stanberry. 2-0 home. At one, a called strike on the outer third. Stanberry battles back, moves the count now to 2-1 here for Jake Slade. So it is Davis still at third after the stolen base and the balk. He reached on a one-out walk as the 2-1 swung on, fouled, strike two, and now that moves the count even. That foul ball on the first base side after another curveball from Amari and Stanberry on the mound. Davis with a lead at third, two away. Stanberry now. Deuces wild home to Slade. That one just high, ball three. And it'll ride the count full as Stanberry went to the fastball that time, could not coax a chase. Slade, a 297 hitter out of Murray State, here in the fourth spot, playing third base for Waterloo this afternoon. Payoff home from Stanberry, swung on that one in the air out to left, skied it over toward Palkowski, who is reaching up, looking into the sun through his glove, and puts it away for out number three. So no runs on, no hits, and one man left on. It is a 2-1 lead for Eau Claire after three. We head to the fourth next on your home for Express Baseball.
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0: 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Top of the order due up in the top of the fourth. That'll be Palkowski, Mollick, and Brock for your Eau Claire Express, hanging on to a 2-1 lead here thanks to a solo home run last time up for catcher Jackson Schumacher, as it'll be Cade Nolan for another inning of work. As Nolan will be ready to face Cade Palkowski, Battle of the Cades. As Palkowski squares to bunt, pulls it back, that one misses outside for ball one. Palkowski sitting on 0-for-1, but an RBI walk last time With the bases loaded for Palkowski, drove in his 26th RBI of the season. Righty on lefty is Nolan, the 1-0. That time, a called strike finds the low outside corner. Palkowski shakes his head as the count evens at a ball and a strike on a fastball at 89 miles an hour. Palkowski, 21 stolen bases, leads the Express this season. As the 1-1, this is high, about shoulder high for Palkowski. Two balls and a strike, tied for the team lead in doubles with 9. And tied for the team lead in batting average, coming in at 350, is Palkowski, slugging 496 here coming into this ballgame. Nolan, the 2-1, swung on that one, lifted out toward left field, but it looks like Siebers doesn't have to move as he moves to his right, maybe a half step, puts that one away. Palkowski retired on the flyout to left field, and that will be the first out of the inning. There's one out, and the base is empty now for Matthew Mollick, the right fielder out of the University of St. Thomas, sitting on 0 for 2 with a strikeout and a flyout so far for Mollick. Another righty on lefty matchup as for the Express, the first two batters in the order, the 1 and 2 spots lefties, as the first pitch on a hop toward Parker, a nifty play on a ball that had some speed on it, but he throws on to first. It'll be a 4-3 ground out to retire Mollick for out number 2 on that one pitch ground out. As I was saying, the first two batters in the Express order lefties, and then the last 7 all batting from the right-hand side. And here's the first of those righties. It's the all-star Holland Brock, the designated hitter out of the University of Montevallo. Base is empty and 2 away here for Brock. First pitch home from Nolan, swung on that one, lined right toward Davis at short, and the Express go down in order on a flyout, a groundout, and a lineout. Quick inning that time for Nolan, as it is still 2-1 Eau Claire, heading to the bottom of the fourth next on your home for Express Baseball.
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0: Bottom of the fourth coming at you. It'll be 5, 6, and 7 due up for Waterloo. That'll be Parker, Dotson, Campbell, and Siebers due to face Amari and Stanberry on the mound for the Express. So far has allowed 1 run on 3 hits and an error, and he's struck out 3 through his first 3 innings. As here comes Caleb Parker, the second baseman out of Minnesota State Mankato, standing ready. Lefty at the plate here for Waterloo, here for the right arm of Amarian Stanberry. As Tommy Chess is up and warming in the bullpen for the Express. Chess, another right arm. As the first pitch bounced right back to Stanberry, he will underhand it right towards Sawyer Stein at first. That's a 1-3 putout on the first pitch of the inning for out number 1. As Stanberry showing off a little bit of PFP that time, pitcher's fielding practice. It is one out and the base is empty here for Bubby Dotson Campbell, the catcher out of Santa Barbara Community College. Righty-righty matchup here for Dotson Campbell at the plate and Stanberry on the hill. First

0: Pitch home at one. Called strike, low inside corner. It's nothing and one. As Dotson Campbell, one for one with a single, reached third base before all was said and done, but did not score back in the second inning. 2-1, Eau Claire leads here, bottom of the fourth, as the 0-1 check swing inside that time. Moves the count of ball and a strike on a fastball at 88 miles an hour from Omarion Stamber. One out, base is empty here, bottom of the fourth. Stanberry, especially on the off-speed stuff, the breaking pitches, he has really been finding his locations well in this start today, as the 1-1 outside and low moves the count, two balls and a strike. Another curveball that time from Stanberry. Bubby Dotson Campbell, a .247 hitter with 9 RBI this season. Bases empty and one away here for Waterloo in the fourth is the 2-1. Outside again, three balls and a strike, fastball again, as Stanberry reaches 89 miles an hour that time. Dotson Campbell out of Santa Barbara Community College, back in and ready. Stanberry's 3-1, swung on, flared foul, strike two, another fastball that time toward the outer third, and Dotson Campbell pokes it out of the ballpark on the first base side to ride the count full. Three balls, two strikes, one out, and nobody on here. Bottom of the fourth for Bubby Dotson Campbell, as Caleb Parker was retired on that ground out. 3-2, swung on that one, lined and caught by Jake Busson, as he will throw on to first just to make sure. As it looked like that one was a line-out, but it was mighty low off of the dirt, and not sure if they're going to rule that that ball hit the dirt before it hit Busson's glove. I think they're going to call that a 6-3 ground-out. Either way, it's academic, because what really matters is that it is out number two, and it's two outs, and the base is empty here for Caleb Siebers, the left fielder out of Eastern Illinois University. One was mighty close. To me, it looked like Busson gloved that one on the fly, just with his glove in the dirt, as the first pitch outside, ball one to the right-handed batting Caleb Siebers. Siebers came in just below the 200 mark at 197. Two outs and the base is empty here for Caleb Siebers as the 1-0. That one, a called strike on the outer third, evens things up at 1-1 here for Caleb Siebers. So we've just reached the 2 o'clock hour here in the Central Time Zone. Time to remind you that you're listening to Express Baseball on Moose Country, 106.7 FM, WATQ, Chautauqua, Eau Claire, Chippewa Falls, Menominee, an iHeartRadio station. 1-1 outside, two balls and a strike now for Siebers after that fastball from Stanberry. Siebers 0-for-1 with a strikeout swing, the first of three strikeouts here for Stanberry on the hill. Bases empty and two away here for Siebers after a pair of groundouts as the 2-1 lifted high and foul behind him, strike two. Two balls, two strikes, and two outs for Caleb Siebers out of Eastern Illinois University. He's driven in 13 RBI this season. Stanberry's got the sign from Schumacher. Deuces wild to Siebers was a curveball, but lifted high and foul. Strike count remains two balls and two strikes here with two away for Caleb Siebers. A 197 hitter at the plate is Siebers, as Colin Brightwell taking some practice swings in the on-deck circle if Siebers gets aboard for Waterloo. Stanberry ready, 2-2 home. That one in the dirt, ball three, sliding stop from Schumacher rides the count full. That time, Siebers would not offer it, that curveball from Stanberry. Base is empty, two away after a pair of groundouts here for Waterloo in the bottom of the fourth. The 3-2 home, that time called, strike three. Stanberry gets Siebers looking, he's frozen pizza, and that will retire the side. Three up, three down goes Waterloo here in the bottom of the fourth. The fifth is next, up by a score of 2-1 on your home for Express Baseball.
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0: Thanks, Adam. It's the top of the fifth inning in the middle of the order. Due up for your Eau Claire Express, Martinez, Schumacher, and Bussin here, as it will be another inning of Cade Nolan. He's been in there since the second, but your Eau Claire Express leading the Waterloo Bucks in the first game of this doubleheader by a score of 2-1. This, unlike the other doubleheaders the Express have played this season, a scheduled doubleheader, which means that first pitch of Game 2 not till 6:35 tonight. Nice little break between those two games. Also means that it's 2-9 inning games as Anthony Martinez stands in. Righty-righty matchup. Nolan's first pitch, a curveball, misses above the batter's helmet for ball one. It looked like a curveball, but it said 88 miles an hour on the radar gun, so could have been a fastball as well from Nolan. It's Martinez sitting on 1-for-2, a single and a flyout. 1-0. Swung on, lifted high and foul, strike one. That time certainly a fastball from Nolan. Moves the count now, a ball and a strike here for Martinez. Martinez tied for the team lead in doubles. He's got 9 of them. For Martinez, 4 home runs and 23 RBI this season. The 1-1. Swung on, lifted high and foul, strike two. Again on a fastball, this time at 90 from Nolan. Count moves to a ball and two strikes as the Express holding on to a one-run lead over the Waterloo Bucks. Here, top of the fifth inning. As Martinez gets things started for the Express, as the 1-2. Foul again, first base side. This time it looks like it might be playable for Iliff, but that one will drop just into the Express dugout on the first base side. The count remains at a ball and two strikes here for Anthony Martinez. Martinez came in a 3-10 hitter out of Bradley University here for Eau Claire. Righty-righty matchup here with Cade Nolan. It is a 2-1 lead for the Express thanks to an RBI walk from Palkowski in the second, driving in Stein for the first run. As the 1-2 inside moves the count, 2 balls and 2 strikes on a curveball from Nolan. And then the Express taking the lead with the solo home run from Jackson Schumacher back in the third, as we're here in the fifth. Count even, 2 balls and 2 strikes. The 2-2, that one is a fair ball down into left field after it was swung on by Martinez. Martinez loses the batting helmet. Bustin for second. The throw beats him, but the tag doesn't. He's got his 10th double of the season for the Express, and he takes over the team lead. As Martinez, now with his second hit of the ballgame, a nice piece of hitting out toward left field, gives Anthony Martinez the double. That's a guy who likes extra bases. He rounded first, and he was not stopping. He took that kind of curved line around the bag at first, lost the batting helmet, but got second base. Runner at second and nobody out now for Jackson Schumacher. 1-for-2 with that solo home run. First pitch home to Schumacher. Swung on and missed at strike one. Schumacher now 5 home runs and 23 RBI this season. Schumacher, a 252 hitter coming in. Nothing and one the count as he swung on that first pitch fastball. Now the 0-1 outside and low. Another fastball that time in the dirt. Moves the count, a ball and a strike for Jackson Schumacher in the 5 spot. He's got his Bradley University teammate Martinez in scoring position for the Express with nobody out here in the top of the 5th as Eau Claire looks to extend this 2-1 lead over Waterloo. The 1-1 misses outside, moves the count now 2 balls and a strike here for Jackson Schumacher. Schumacher this season, 29 walks for the Express. That's second on the team only towards C.J. Varsho, who's not in the lineup here in game one of this doubleheader. 2-1 to Schumacher, swung on, lifted in the air, shallow right field. Parker, the second baseman, is out there, but he is called off by Brightwell, and that ball's going to drop. That'll go down as a single for Schumacher. Can't charge an error to either fielder, as neither one of them called for it, and neither one of them made the play. It was almost as Martinez to third, runners at the corners, and nobody out for Bussin. It was almost what you might call an Alphonse and Gaston routine out there between Parker and Brightwell, as this will bring Daryl Handelsman out to have a meeting with Nolan on the mound. As up in the Waterloo bullpen, Sam Hansen is up and throwing. For those who might not know, an Alphonse and Gaston routine is something that in baseball circles dates back to the days of vaudeville, where it was, I think, the two characters were two French waiters would say, "Oh, after you, no, I insist, after you." That's kind of what Brightwell and Parker did on that ball, as they both got within about a foot of each other. Neither one of them made the play. But Nolan will be done. Sam Hansen coming in from the bullpen. We'll take a quick break, and the top of the 5th will continue next on your home for Express Baseball.
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0: Thanks, Anthony. As we continue on in the top of the 5th inning, runners at the corners and nobody out. Here is the Express leading Waterloo 2-1. Cade Nolan is done after 2 2/3 innings. He's so far given up 1 earned run on 4 hits, walking 1 and striking out a pair, but he's still responsible for Martinez at third and Schumacher at first, a pair of Bradley Braves on the base paths for the Express, as the new arm on the mound for Waterloo will be Sam Hansen. Hansen, a 6'1 right-hander and a redshirt senior out of Morningside University, originally out of Gowrie, Iowa. Hansen, in his second season with the Waterloo Bucks, has appeared in 17 games this season. He's got a 1-3 record and 2 saves over 23 innings full, giving up 17 earned runs on 22 hits, walking 12 and striking out 21 for Hanson, for an ERA of 6.65 and a whip of 1.48. Quick throw over toward first, mighty close, but they say Schumacher is back in safely ahead of the first pitch to Jake Bussin at the plate, the shortstop out of the University of Illinois, Chicago. Bussin has walked twice in this ballgame, so he's still hitting 188, but he's a guy who finds a lot of ways to get on base. Another snap throw to first, and Schumacher back safely ahead of the first pitch to Bussin. A double from Martinez and a single from Schumacher to put runners at the corners and nobody out here for Jake Bussin. Now the first pitch to Bussin from Hanson misses outside. It's ball one. Hanson replacing Cade Nolan after 2 2/3 innings as Nolan came in with one out back in the second inning. We're here top of the fifth. The Express trying to extend what is a 2-1 lead over Waterloo. And it's the 1-0, a called strike at the knees to Bussin, moves the count. Now a ball and a strike here from the righty Hanson. Jake Bussin this season has been hit by a pitch 17 times, which leads the Northwoods League. And he has been hit over his 3 years with Eau Claire 43 times, which is an Express franchise record. Another throw over to first. And Schumacher again back in safely, this time sliding. Count even at 1-1 here for Jake Bussin. Hanson comes set, comes home, the 1-1. Swung on in the air out to left center field. That one's going to get down well ahead of Edwards. It's going to roll all the way to the wall. Rounding third from first is Schumacher. The throw-in's going to be mighty close, but Schumacher is thrown out for the first out of the inning. Still an RBI double from Jake Bussin. And that one will go down as an 8-2 putout as Bussin stands aboard at second. And that gives the Express a 3-1 lead. And Schumacher was waved home by Express third base coach Jack Donahue. Just a really good throw from Edwards on that 8-2 putout. For the first out of the inning, as Martinez scores from third, here comes Sawyer Stein with Jake Bussin aboard at second. One out and a man at second here for Stein in the seventh spot as the first pitch from Hanson, a called strike, finds the low outside corner. Looked like a fastball that time from Hanson, nothing and one. Sawyer Stein 1-for-1, but he's reached both times in this ballgame. Once on a fielder's choice, once on a single, as he scored the first of those three runs for the Express. On the scoreboard right now is the 0-1 well outside, sprawling stop from Dotson Campbell. Moves the count now a ball and a strike even here for the Iowa Hawkeye, Sawyer Stein. Stein, a .253 hitter, pair of home runs and 19 RBI this season. He's got a man in scoring position and one away for the Express. As the 1-1 to Stein swung on and fouled, strike two. The run from Martinez and the putout to Schumacher have closed out Nolan's line score, as he was responsible for both men. Should be two earned runs here for Nolan. Runner at second. And one away is the 1-2 outside. Moves the count now 2-2 for Sawyer Stein. Two earned runs on 4 hits for Cade Nolan. And Stein standing ready, the first baseman out of Iowa, 1-for-2. 2-2 swung on and missed, strike three. And that will be the second out of the inning, as Hanson finds his first strikeout of the outing for out number two in this ballgame. Still Bussin at second and two away. Now for Mikey Muniz, the second baseman out of Pima Community College. As Muniz standing ready, 0-for-1, but he did have a walk back in the second, reached third before all was said and done, but did not score. is Muniz standing ready, the second baseman out of Pima Community College, here in the eighth spot for your Eau Claire Express. First pitch in the righty-righty matchup is ball one outside to Muniz. 1-0 the count.

0: It's Mikey Muniz, a 181 hitter and 15 RBI this season. Muniz that walk in the second, then flew out to right field in the third. He's taking a look at the United States and the Iowa flag out in center field. The 1-0 lifted high and foul, popped up behind home plate and off of the roof above my head for strike one. Here to Muniz, both flags, well, they're swirling a little bit. Right now they're blowing dead out to center field, but for most of the game they've been ironed out toward left field as the wind blowing from right to left here in Waterloo. At first pitch, it was out of the north at 12 miles an hour. As the 1-1 outside and low moves the count, two balls and a strike. As Elwin here in Waterloo, the official scorer, provides the winds and the official weather here, which is something that you don't get at many ballparks. It's one of the reasons that I really enjoy coming here on the road. Runner at second and two away. The 2-1 home to Muniz misses low, ball three. As Muniz lays off of that one at 87 miles an hour in the dirt from Sam Hansen. The Express with that RBI double from Jake Bussin have a 3-1 lead over Waterloo here in the top of the fifth inning. 3-1 to Mikey Muniz, called strike two, finds the low outside corner and rides the count full for the Express eight-spot man Muniz. It's a lead for Bussin at second. Count full and two away here for Mikey Muniz at the plate. Payoff from Hansen. Swung on that one in the air. Shallow left field. Coming in for it is Siebers, but he is called off by Edwards. It's out of his glove, and scoring from second is Jake Bussin. It'll be a 4-1 lead for Eau Claire. As Bussin scores from second, Muniz reaches first safely. That'll have to go down as an E8 charge to Larry Edwards. So that will go down as the second error by a Waterloo fielder. And we've seen a number of balls go off of the gloves of these Waterloo Bucks so far today. Seems like a pattern emerging as it's Muniz at first and two away. No RBI for him. But it's a three-run lead for the Express as the first pitch swung on and fouled off of himself by Philip Chong. Looked like that caught him on the right foot, smarting a little, but he looks like he's okay. It'll move the count nothing and one. Here for Philip Chong, the center fielder out of Stanford University. Sitting on 0-2, reached on an error in the second, though, but struck out looking last time up back in the third. Nothing and one the count here as Hansen back to the rubber. Chong stands back in and ready. Ready matchup. Runner goes as the 0-1 misses high. The throw down to second. The throw beats him. Does the tag? They say it does as Muniz is caught stealing second for out number three. But two runs come across on three hits and an error, leaving nobody on base. So we'll see Chong again in the sixth. Right now at the halfway mark, it is a 4-1 lead on your home for Express Baseball.
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0: Thanks, Brock. Bottom of the fifth coming at you. A 4-1 lead for your Eau Claire Express. Zamarian Stanberry is out there for what will be his fifth inning of work, getting the run support, and Stanberry is getting the outs that he has needed. Struck out four through his first four innings of work, allowing one run on three hits so far. 8-9-1 due up for Waterloo, as it'll be Brightwell, Hamilar, and Edwards here. And that begins with Callan Brightwell, a righty-righty matchup here for Stanberry on the hill. Getting ready for his fifth inning of work. First pitch home, misses outside. Ball one for Callan Brightwell, the right fielder out of Vanderbilt. One for one is Brightwell, a single and a stolen base, but he reached no further than second, as that was back in that second inning. As now the 1-0 runs in and hits Brightwell. So he'll be aboard on the leadoff hit by pitch. One on, nobody out. Brightwell the first now for Tavon Hamilar, the designated hitter out of Angelo State, who's coming in 0-for-1 with a strikeout. Came in an 0-91 hitter here for Waterloo. Hamilar from right here in Waterloo, standing ready at the plate. Always nice to see somebody from the hometown here playing for their hometown team, no matter where it is. It's time called by Schumacher behind the dish ahead of the first pitch here for Hamilar. So he goes out there and he has a word with Stanberry on the mound. Good time to remind you that this is game one of a doubleheader in a four-game series here from Riverfront Stadium in Waterloo between these two teams, as we will have first pitch of game two at 6:35 and the pregame show at 6:15 right here on Moose Country 106.7, moose106.com, and iHeartRadio. As Express manager Dale Varsho out there also to have a word with Amarian Stanberry, is the entire infield out there on this mound visit. Tommy Chess is still up and warming, and looks like Stanberry is really ready to finish this inning, as he'd like to finish once he starts. As looks like Express manager Dale Varsho will give him the chance to do that with one on and nobody out here for the nine spot man Hamilar. Pitch count not too shabby here for Stanberry, as he's about to throw pitch number 70 here in the first offering here for Hamilar, who steps back in after that mound visit. Runner at first is Brightwell and nobody out. First pitch swung on and fouled first base side, and that will be strike one here for Hamilar. 0-for-1 with a strikeout here is Hamilar out of Angelo State, which makes him a Ram. Brightwell leading off of first after being hit by a pitch. Throw over from Stanberry. And back in safely is Brightwell. Ahead of the 0-1 here for Hamilar. Stanberry's got the sign from Schumacher as the 0-1. That time a called strike two at the knees. Hamilar does not offer at it. Here's the count quickly. No balls and two strikes as Stanberry fits that one in there. Looked like a fastball. A 4-1 lead for the Express. Another throw over ahead of the 0-2. And back in safely is Brightwell. So the temperature is definitely climbing here, as it was 80 degrees at first pitch. Now up to 85. The high is supposed to be 90, and the feels like temperature is 88. As the 0-2 called strike three. Stanberry with his fifth strikeout of the outing. And Hamilar goes down looking. He's frozen pizza for out number one. One out and still Brightwell at first. Now for the top of the order, Larry Edwards, the center fielder out of McNeese State, gets the third time through the order started for the Waterloo Bucks. Edwards sitting on 0-for-2 with a flyout and a lineout to this point. First pitch home, that one. Outside, ball one. Here for Edwards, a 220 hitter this season coming in, but 0-for-2 in this ballgame. 1-0 the count here as Brightwell leads off of first with one away. Another throw over toward first, and Brightwell back in safely, but he's been

0: still, Stanberry would love to set Edwards down here for out number two. And a ground ball up the middle would be very nice here for the Express as another throw over toward first. Brightwell back in safely ahead of the 2-1 to the one-spot man, Larry Edwards. Out of McNeese State is Edwards. It's a righty-righty matchup. The 2-1 misses outside now, three balls and a strike. In baseball scorekeeping, a starter has to go five innings to be credited with a win, but a reliever does not. The second pitcher into the ball game could come in the third inning and pitch just one inning. And if he's in line for the win, he gets it. That's always seemed kind of unfair to me. There's another throw over toward first ahead of the 3-1. But Stanberry has pitched very well this afternoon, and he's trying to complete his fifth inning of work here in this one. Runner goes to the 3-1 inside, ball four. Edwards with the walk, so Brightwell does not get the steal, but he does get second. It'll be two on and one out here for Waterloo. In the bottom of the fifth now for Zach Davis, the shortstop out of Louisville. And it looks like this will be the outing here for Stanberry as Tommy Chess is ready to come into the game. Stanberry with a very good performance. So far, one run on three hits through four and a third innings for Amarion Stanberry. He is relieved by Tommy Chess. We'll have Chess's stats for you and the conclusion of this inning next on your home for Express Baseball.
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0: Welcome back, everybody. The bottom of the fifth continues. Two on and one out for Waterloo as the new arm on the mound for your Eau Claire Express is the 6'2 right-hander, the sophomore out of Alma College, Tommy Chess, originally from Clinton Township, Michigan. He's a big Detroit Lions fan. As Chess this season, nine appearances, a 1-0 record over 20 and a third innings thrown. As Chess this season has allowed eight earned runs, one more unearned on 13, walking nine and striking, on 13 hits, walking nine and striking out 13 batters for an ERA of 3.54 and a whip of 1.08. Here for Tommy Chess as he faces off against Zach Davis, sitting on 0-for-1, but a walk last time up for the Waterloo shortstop, Davis. Righty-righty matchup as Chess comes set. First pitch home to Davis. That time a called strike on the outer third. It's nothing and one. As Davis, the Louisville Cardinal, at the plate. A 276 hitter coming in. Runners at first and second and one away as Eau Claire leading Waterloo by a score of 4-1 here in game one of this doubleheader. Chess now the 0-1 home to Davis. Curveball misses inside toward the batting helmet. Moves the count even. A ball and a strike here from Tommy Chess, who, according to that curveballs and quirks section on the roster page put together by our intrepid media relations intern, Katie, he won a rock, paper, scissors tournament in high school. His favorite concession stand snack is a hot dog. And his favorite Gatorade flavor is blue as the 1-1 misses inside. The throw down to second, not in time on the double steal. As Brightwell and Edwards both steal some bases.

0: just one base apiece. But it is a double steal, putting two in scoring position with one away. That'll be Larry Edwards' 112th stolen base all time, extending his franchise record here for the Waterloo Bucks. Runners at second and third, and one away here for Davis, a 276 hitter at the plate. Two balls and a strike, the count from Tommy Chess. It's the 2-1. Check swing misses inside. Moves the count now, three balls and a strike. Here for Davis in the two spot. As Zach Davis grounded out over towards short back in the first, but walked in the third. Stole over towards second and advanced to third on a balk there for Davis. Brightwell at third, Edwards at second, and one away. Count even, two balls and two strikes here for Zach Davis. Chess brings the hands together. 2-2. Outside and low sliding stop from Schumacher for ball three. Rides the count full. On a curveball at 77 miles an hour, Davis does not bite. Stanberry still responsible for the runners at second and third with one away. The 3-2 home swung on, grounded up the middle. That will bring two of them home. Both of them, I should say, as Brightwell and Edwards score on that two-run single from Zach Davis. It makes this a lot closer. It is a 4-3 ball game as Brightwell scores from third and Edwards from second. Davis now up to 25 RBI. On that two-run single, he's over at first. That will close out Stanberry's line. He's given up three earned runs on three hits. Over 4 1/3 innings, walking two and striking out five for Stanberry. Quick throw over to first from Chess on the mound. As Davis back into first safely ahead of the first pitch to Mitchell Iliff, the first baseman out of the University of St. Thomas. Iliff sitting on 0-2 with a flyout and a strikeout to this point, righty on lefty. Runner goes, first pitch outside from Chess. The throw down to second is in time. A little bit high, but Bussin brought the tag down as Davis caught stealing for out number two. Nice tag that time from Bussin. Reached up, pulled the baseball down, and swatted Davis before he was able to make it to the bag. It is two outs and the base is empty here for Iliff in the third spot for Waterloo. The 1-0 is outside, two balls and no strikes here for Iliff, who comes in with eight home runs and 30 RBI this season for the Waterloo Bucks. Iliff, a 285 hitter this season, but 0-2 in this ballgame as the 2-0 inside ball three. Would have been a wild pitch, but nobody's on base, so it is just three balls and no strikes from Tommy Chess. Chess gets back to the rubber, two outs and the base is empty, but two runs across from Waterloo, making this a 4-3 lead for the Express. As the 3-0 called strike outer third to the left-handed batting, Iliff moves the count now 3-1. Iliff flew out to left field in the first and then went down swinging last time up in the third. Three balls and a strike from Tommy Chess, the 3-1. That time just outside ball four. And Iliff will take the two-out walk, and the inning will continue. So Iliff aboard at first. Still two away now for Jake Slade, the third baseman out of Murray State. Slade coming in, adjusting his batting gloves. He'll be another righty-righty matchup here for Tommy Chess on the hill. As Iliff at first and two away here for Slade. Chess, first pitch home, swung on, tip back, foul, strike one here for Jake Slade. Sitting on 1-2 with a single, a stolen base, and a run, all coming back in the second. It flew out to left field last time up to end the third inning. Iliff at first and two away for Waterloo. The Express up by just one right now. It's 4-3. 0-1. This is high, just above the hands. Moves the count now, a ball and a strike. here for Slade out of Murray State. Just a shade under 300 coming in at 297 in the batting average department. Iliff at first and two away. 1-1. That one just outside. Moves the count. Two balls and a strike on that fastball from Tommy Chess. 2-1 the count here for Jake Slade. Iliff with the lead off of first and two away is Chess. Nods the sign, lets the 2-1 go inside, ball three. Slade in the four spot for Waterloo, leans out of the way of that one. Here's the count, three balls and a strike here for Jake Slade. Slade back and ready is Iliff at first and two away. 3-1. Misses high. It's ball four. Second straight two-out walk issued by Tommy Chess. As Slade to first moves Iliff to second. Here now for Caleb Parker, who's in the five spot out of Minnesota State, Mankato. Here's Parker standing ready. Earlier on in his career, played at the University of Wisconsin-Platteville in the WIAC. He's making the move up to a higher division now, going to Mankato. Two on, two out here for Waterloo. Righty on lefty as the first pitch from Chess is spun backwards and foul. And if it weren't for that screen behind home plate, and to be honest with you, the windows between me and the field, that one probably would have hit me right in the face. Wouldn't have hit me in the face. I would have got the hands up, but always grateful for that backstop. It did not have that much speed on it, so it would not have really represented any real danger. As the 0-1, a called strike two at the knees on a nice offering from Tommy Chess that time. Moves the count quickly. No balls and two strikes here for Caleb Parker. A 290 hitter coming in. Sitting on 0-for-2 in this ballgame, but drove in his 37th RBI of the season on a groundout back in the second inning. Chess the 0-2. He'll step off the mound and chase the runner at second, Iliff, back towards second. Two on, two out for Waterloo, as it is Iliff at second and Slade behind him at first with two away. Here in a one-run lead that keeps dwindling for the Express. Here in the bottom of the fifth as the 0-2 swung on, bounced over toward first. Sawyer Stein does not have a play at it. And rounding third coming home is Iliff. That'll be an RBI single from Parker to tie the game. His second run batted in of the ballgame, 38th of the season. We are tied at four here, bottom of the fifth. Parker to first, Slade goes first to third, and Iliff scores from second. We're tied at four here now for Bubby Dotson Campbell, the catcher out of Santa Barbara Community College, who discards his leg guards and gets ready to stand in at the plate. That is the third run across here for Waterloo here in this bottom of the fifth. They've tied the ball game here for Dotson Campbell in the sixth spot, the Waterloo catcher. It's now time called here from Schumacher. He's going to go out there and have a word with Tommy Chess on the hill. Schumacher has really separated himself as the Express's, probably I think you would say, best defensive catcher at the plate for the Express, and that's a tough list to crack this year with Muniz and Holland Brock, as well as Nolan Stoll, both showing a lot of flashes for the Express. But a quick mound visit there from Schumacher, and hopefully whatever he had to say to Tommy Chess is helpful. Since runners at the corners and two away here for Bubby Dotson Campbell, the catcher out of Santa Barbara Community College. Sitting on 1-for-2 is Dotson Campbell. Righty-righty matchup. Chess is ready. Quick throw over toward first ahead of the first pitch here for Dotson Campbell. Back in safely is Parker at first. It's Parker at first and Slade at third. As Warren Bovee is up in the bullpen for the Express, the left-hander out of Cadott, Wisconsin. As the first pitch high in the air out towards center field, looks like Philip Chong is under it, though. and he will put that one away to retire the side. Three runs coming across for Waterloo, ties the game at four, heading to the sixth on your home for Express Baseball.
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0: Thanks, Bryce. It's the top of the sixth coming at you. We are tied at four between your Eau Claire Express and the Waterloo Bucks here in the first of a four-game series and the first of a doubleheader tonight, as it'll be 9-1-2 due up in the sixth inning for your Eau Claire Express. That's Chong, Palkowski, and Mollick here all to face Sam Hansen, getting ready for what will be his second inning of relief work. As both teams plating runs back in the fifth, the Express, two runs on three hits, leaving nobody on base. Meanwhile, for Waterloo, three runs on two hits, they left two men on base. As we get ready to go in the sixth, tied at four after five innings full here in game one. Hansen throws his final warm-up pitch of the inning, and Philip Chong getting ready to stand in at the plate. The Stanford Cardinal for the Express sitting on 0-for-2. Saw the plate at the end of the fifth inning, but did not get to complete his plate appearance as Mikey Muniz was caught stealing second to end the frame. So Chong back in. He gets a brand new count. It's a righty-righty matchup between Chong and Hansen. It's the first pitch, a pulled-back bunt attempt, called strike on the outer third, nothing in one. Here for Philip Chong, a 194 hitter with a home run and eight RBI this season is Chong. Base is empty, nobody out here for Chong. 0-for-2, but reached on an error back in the second. 0-1. That one outside and low moves the count. Now a ball and a strike for Philip Chong. Chong standing ready now. Home run and 8 RBI this season. Second on the team in steals with 18 stolen bases. Now the 1-1. That one flared out to right field. That's a fair ball. Drops just to the side of the line. Chong heading for second, and he's going to stop there with a stand-up double to lead off the frame here from the 9 spot in the top of the 6th. As Chong finds his first hit of the ball game, one on and nobody out. The Express start things off with a runner in scoring position for the top of the order. Here, Cade Palkowski, the left fielder out of the University of Wisconsin-Milwaukee. Palkowski sitting on 0-for-2, the left fielder here for the Express. 0-for-2, but an RBI bases loaded walk back in the second. It was his 26th run batted in this season. Righty on lefty, Hansen's first pitch to Palkowski. Bunt attempt, pulled back, misses outside, ball one. Here for Palkowski, the UW-Milwaukee Panther. It's Palkowski, 21 stolen bases this season and 9 doubles, which is second on the team after Anthony Martinez added his 10th double of the season earlier on. It's the 1-0 outside, 2 balls and no strikes to Palkowski.
5: Looked like it was a fastball from Hansen on the mound, the righty, here for Waterloo. Hansen takes a breath now as the 2-0 to Palkowski, another bunt attempt, pulled back again and outside again to the lefty, three balls and no strikes. Palkowski 0 for 2, but he did have a productive walk and he came in slugging .496 this season. 3-0 to Palkowski. This is inside. It is a four-pitch walk to put runners at first and second with nobody out for the Express. It's the Express hoping to kind of add a little bit on the scoreboard here. So they were ahead by a score of 4-1. But now tied at 4, as that'll bring the pitching coach here for Waterloo out of the dugout to have a quick word on the mound with Hansen, who has allowed the first two Express batters to reach safely here in the top of the sixth inning. Chong on a double from the nine spot, and Palkowski now on a four-pitch walk. Quick mound visit there that time is whatever has been needed to been said to Hansen has been said. Here comes Matthew Mollick sitting on 0-for-3, the right fielder, batting from the left-hand side for your Eau Claire Express. Mollick standing ready. It's Chong at second, Palkowski joining him at first after the four-pitch walk. Hansen ready. First pitch home to Mollick. He squares to bunt, and that will be strike one. As either it was a foul ball or he did not make contact, but he did offer at it, and the result is the same. Nothing and one. The count for Matthew Mollick out of the University of St. Thomas leads the Express with 6 home runs this season. As the 0-1 lifted high and foul, strike two. Mollick swinging away now, but fouls that one on the left field side. It was the count nothing and two after that fastball from Sam Hansen. Runner at second is Chong. Behind him at first is Palkowski and nobody out. Hansen brings the hands together. 0-2 to Palkowski. Swung on that one in the air out toward left field. Under it is Siebers, and Siebers can't make the play. Rounding third, heading for home is Chong, and he will score. That one is going to be a rough one there for Siebers. Looked like he was camped under it. As it goes down as an RBI single for Matthew Mollick. No error there charged to Siebers. As Mollick at first moves Palkowski to second, Chong scores, and that gives the Express a 5-4 lead. Here now for Holland Bronk, the designated hitter out of the University of Montevallo. Two on and still nobody out. Righty-righty match. DeBrock is a bunt laid down but foul on the third base line for strike one. As Holland Bronk 0-for-2 in this ball game, but a walk back in the first inning for the designated hitter for the Express and the All-Star. As Bronk a strikeout and a lineout so far for the Express in this ball game. Holland Bronk came in tied for the team lead in batting average at .350. As for Waterloo up in their bullpen, Grant Kiefaber starting to get warm. Two on, nobody out. 0-1 from Hansen. Sounded like a broken bat right up the middle toward Hansen. He throws on to third, and it is in time. That will go down as a 1-5 fielder's choice. So Brock reaches first safely and Mollick to second, but Balkowski retired at third for the first out of the inning on the fielder's choice here for Holland Bronk. So that'll bring Anthony Martinez now to the plate. And as Martinez standing ready at the dish, sitting on 2-for-3 in this ballgame for the Express. It's the first pitch, that one. Misses low with ball one, stopped by Dotson Campbell behind the dish. It is two on and one out for the Express. One run already across. As the 1-0 high in the air, right center field could be trouble, but it is brought down by Edwards for out number two. It is deep enough for Mogg to advance to third. Now runners at the corners and two away. Here for the Express as Martinez retired on the flyout. It is two outs here and two men on for Jackson Schumacher, who's 2-for-3 in this ballgame with a home run and a single. Schumacher standing in and ready. The runner at third is Mollick, and two away for Jackson Schumacher. So we're here in the top of the sixth inning. It's a 5-4 lead for your Eau Claire Express. And the first pitch, a called strike on the outer third, nothing and one. Here for Schumacher in the five spot. Schumacher, five home runs, 23 RBI. Struck out swinging in the first inning, homered in the third. It was a solo home run to left, and then singled in the fifth, but was thrown out at home as part of an 8-2 putout. And as the 0-1 misses inside on a fastball that time from Sam Hansen, moves the count, a ball and a strike here for Schumacher at the plate. The runner at third is Matthew Mollick. Behind him at first is Holland Brock, and now two away for the Express here, top of the sixth inning. Hansen now the 1-1 to Schumacher, misses inside, moves the count to two balls and a strike here for Schumacher. Second on the team in walks with 29 of them this season. He's ahead two balls to a strike here from Hansen. 2-1. Swung on, grounded over toward third. Slade is up with it. The throw on to first across the diamond. Not in time as it pulls Iliff off of the bag. And that will bring home the run. Mollick from third to make this a 6-4 Express lead. It's Brock up to second safely. Schumacher reaches first. And are they going to call that one a hit or an error? That is the question. Matters to Schumacher is he will not be charged with an RBI, as that goes down as an E5 against Slade. I think that is probably the right call. Slade should have, his throw should have beaten him, but his throw did pull Iliff off of the bag. Two on and two out is the first pitch. A called strike on a fastball at 89 miles an hour from Hansen here for Bussin. Jake Bussin 1-for-1 in this ballgame with an RBI double and a run back in the fifth. Other than that, two walks in his other two plate appearances. For the pride of Hudson, Wisconsin, Jake Bussin in his third season with the Express. As the 0-1 misses well outside, moves the count now a ball and a strike for Jake Bussin. It's Holland Brock at second. And Jackson Schumacher at first for the Express. Up by a pair now, 6-4 here, top of the sixth inning. In game one of this doubleheader. 1-1 to Bussin, swung on, lifted high in the air, right field side. Iliff in foul territory on the first base side, reaches up, and he can pull that one down for out number three on the pop-out toward first base. Two runs across for the Express thanks to two hits and an error. They leave two men on base. It is a 6-4 lead. The bottom of the sixth is next on your home for Express Baseball.
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5: Thanks, Colin. Welcome back as we get into the bottom of the sixth, the bottom of the order due up for Waterloo. That's Sievers, Brightwell, and Hamilar. As Tommy Chess out there for what will be another inning of work for him, as he threw two-thirds of an inning back in the fifth inning. So far, he's allowed one earned run on two hits, walking two and striking out nobody. As it looks like Warren Bovee is still up and warming in the pen for the Express. We'll see how long manager Dale Varsho lets Tommy Chess go. As here is Caleb Sievers, the left fielder out of Eastern Illinois University. Righty-righty matchup here as Chess brings the hands together. It's a 6-4 Eau Claire lead over Waterloo. It's the first pitch lifted high and foul, strike one on the first base side. Here for Caleb Sievers, the left fielder out of Eastern Illinois University. 0-2 with a pair of strikeouts, one each way. It is starting to get here warm in Waterloo. Not quite as warm as it has been in the past, thankfully, as the 0-1 just outside moves the count, a ball and a strike here for Sievers. A 197 hitter and 13 RBI this season for Caleb Sievers. But it is starting to get to the point where you feel it. Been here when the corn sweat has been at its peak in the past, as the 1-1 lifted high and foul could be playable for Schumacher, and it is. And he'll put that one away on the pop out to the backstop, retiring Sievers for the first out of the inning. Schumacher makes the play for out number one, as now it'll be Colin Brightwell, the right fielder out of Vanderbilt. For those of you who may never have heard of this phenomenon, corn sweat happens, you know, here in the Midwest, especially in Iowa, where the huge crops of corn that they grow here give off so much moisture growing out of the ground that it affects the humidity and makes it warmer and in many cases more oppressive. As the first pitch outside, ball one to Colin Brightwell, right fielder out of Vanderbilt, 1-for-1 and has reached twice on a single and a hit by pitch. Brightwell also scoring once and stealing a couple of bases as the 1-0 inside on the hands, two balls and no strikes for Colin Brightwell. Brightwell, a 195 hitter so far coming in, but 1-for-1 this afternoon, and 14 RBI on the season for Brightwell. The 2-0 inside, three balls and no strikes here for Colin Brightwell. That one at 87 miles an hour from the right arm of Tommy Chess. It is one out and the base is empty, bottom of the sixth. Eau Claire ahead of Waterloo by a pair. It is 6-4 in the bottom of the sixth is the 3-0. A called strike, one finds the bottom of the zone. Moves the count, three balls and a strike here for Colin Brightwell. Base is empty and one away here for Brightwell. After the pop-out retired Sievers for out number one. 3-1 from Chess, inside ball four. And Brightwell will reach for the third time this afternoon as that one nearly hits him, but it is ball four. Brightwell, the first one out, one on now for Tavon Hamilar, the designated hitter out of Angelo State University. Hamilar sitting on 0-for-2 with a pair of strikeouts for the DH here for the Waterloo Bucks. As Hamilar standing in and ready. Chess brings the hands together. It's another righty-righty matchup. First pitch home from Tommy Chess, swung on, grounded up the middle. Chess will throw on to Bussin for one. The throw on to first is in time. A 1-6-3 double play. What do you say to retire the side as Chess sets the side down in order and gets in on the fielding action as well. No runs, no hits, no nothing. Heading to the seventh, up by a pair on your home for Express Baseball.
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4: The sounds of the Beatles and Day Tripper bringing you back to the top of the seventh inning. 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It's a 6-4 lead for your Eau Claire Express. My name is Noah Schwartz, and I'm here with you from Riverfront Stadium in Waterloo, Iowa. Is here in the top of the seventh, the bottom of the order due up for Eau Claire. Stein, Muniz, and Chong due up to face Sam Hansen. Excuse me, not Sam Hansen. It will be Garrett Kiefaber out there for his first inning of work, coming in relief of Hansen, who pitched two innings full. As Sawyer Stein ready, swings on the first pitch for strike one. Sawyer Stein sitting on 1-for-3 with a single, also reached and scored on a fielder's choice in the second. We'll get you some stats on Kiefaber in just a moment. First of all, we'll let you know that Hansen done after two innings full. As the 0-1 misses in. No, it's a called strike on the inner third. Quickly, nothing in two here for Stein. Hansen done after three innings full. One earned run, two more unearned on three hits. Walking one and striking out one. As Kiefaber on the mound to replace him. As the 0-2 swung on and missed, strike three, Sawyer Stein goes down swinging for out number one. It's one up, one down for the Express, top of the seventh. Here's Grant Kiefaber, is a 6-foot right-hander out of Kent State University, where he's a freshman out of Lebanon, Ohio. As Kiefaber this season for Waterloo, 15 appearances, an 0-1 record over 21 and two-thirds innings. Here as Mikey Muniz stands in, sitting on 0-2. But he's reached twice, once on a walk, once on an error. Kiefaber ready. First pitch swung on that one. Hit well, but foul. Left field side, strike one. Rounding out Kiefaber's stats, 8 earned runs on 10 hits, walking 17 and striking out 19 for an ERA of 3.32 and a whip of 1.25 for Grant Kiefaber. One out, base is empty here for Mikey Muniz. As the 0-1 that time outside moves the count even at a ball and a strike here for Kiefaber. Eau Claire leading Waterloo by a score of 6-4. As Muniz, a walk in the second, a fly out to right field in the third as the 1-1. This is low, two balls and a strike for Mikey Muniz. And he reached on an error by the center fielder Edwards back in the fifth, but was caught stealing second to end that inning. Muniz stands back in, two balls and a strike from Kiefaber. Now the 2-1 home, check swing, that one bounces, but they say that it is strike two, as they say that Muniz's hands broke the plane. Here's the count now, two balls and two strikes for Mikey Muniz at the plate. Count even at two apiece here for Muniz. He's got 15 RBI this season, one out, and the base is empty here, top of the seventh. Righty-righty matchup, Kiefaber. Now the 2-2. Swung on and missed, strike three, second strikeout in as many batters faced for Grant Kiefaber. As it is two outs, and the base is empty now for Philip Chong, the center fielder out of Stanford University. As Chong sitting on 1-for-3, but he's reached twice. A double and a run for Philip Chong last time up as his leadoff double really set the train in motion here for the Express back in the top of the sixth inning. They added another pair of runs, took what is now a 6-4 lead. First pitch home to Philip Chong. That one a called strike on the outer third. Who's the count now? Nothing and one for Chong, a 194 hitter with a home run and 8 RBI this season. Chong reached on an error by the right fielder Brightwell back in the second. As the 0-1, that time a called strike two as Kiefaber finds the low outside corner. Who's the count quickly? No balls and two strikes for Philip Chong. Chong stands back and ready. Righty-righty matchup here as Kiefaber comes set. 0-2. That one well outside and low. Moves the count. Now a ball and two strikes for Chong. Chong came in a 190 hitter. 1-for-3 in this ballgame. Its base is empty. Two away. Top of the seventh. Kiefaber, the 1-2 curveball misses outside. Evens up the count. Two balls, two strikes, two outs here for Philip Chong. As Chong stands back in and ready. Kiefaber, now the 2-2. That one runs in and hits Chong, and he's not feeling too good about that, but he's jogging it off. And he'll get a board on the two-out hit by pitch. He'll reach for the third time in four plate appearances. It looked like that one caught him on the left leg, but kind of hopped out of the way and jogged all the way to first in one motion. So Chong at first here, and two away now for Cade Palkowski. Runner at first and two away. First pitch home to Palkowski. Misses low and inside. Ball one. As Palkowski, the left fielder out of the University of Wisconsin-Milwaukee. He's sitting on 0-for-2. Pair of flyouts and a pair of walks so far for Palkowski. One coming with the bases loaded. Driving in his 26th RBI of the season. So it's Chong at first and two away. Quick throw over ahead of the 1-0 and Philip Chong. Is back in safely as Chong second only in stolen bases to Palkowski. 18 steals this season, and Chong leaning towards second, looking for what looks like it'll be his 19th. Runner goes as the 1-0 tipped and fouled, strike one. So Chong, who got a good jump on that one, has to go back to first. Would have made second safely here. A ball and a strike now for Cade Palkowski. It's Palkowski standing back and ready, the left fielder out of UW-Milwaukee. Righty-righty matchup with Kiefaber on the... Righty-on-lefty matchup with Kiefaber on the mound. Two outs and Chong at first is the 1-1. This is low and inside, two balls and a strike. Now Chong starting to fake like he's going to second. He did ahead of that pitch, but did not seem to have any intention of attempting the steal for the second pitch in a row. See what he does here on the 2-1 to Palkowski now. Runner goes 2-1 home, misses outside. The throw down is in time, and that will retire the side as Chong is caught stealing on a close play at second. No runs on no hits and nobody left on base here for Eau Claire. We'll see Palkowski again in the eighth. It's stretch time in Waterloo on your home for Express Baseball.
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4: Welcome back, everybody. Bottom of the seventh coming at you. Top of the order due up for Waterloo as Tommy Chess will be out there for another inning of work. He set the side down in order, walking one, but helping to turn a double play back in the bottom of the sixth. Larry Edwards getting ready to stand in. It is a 6-4 Express lead coming out of that seventh inning stretch. As Edwards sitting on 0-2, but a walk, a stolen base, and a run last time up back in the fifth for Larry Edwards. So he stands ready at the plate, righty-righty matchup with Tommy Chess, who fires home. First pitch misses outside, low and away, ball one to Larry Edwards. Edwards 0-2, a flyout and a lineout before that walk and that run back in the fifth. 1-0. Outside again, two balls and no strikes from Tommy Chess. It's Edwards, Davis, and Iliff due up at the top of the order here for Waterloo in game one of this doubleheader. The winds are swirling right now, blowing dead out to center field as the 2-0 high in the air. Out towards center field, a little bit too high, as Philip Chong is out there in left center, but instead Cade Palkowski calls him off and puts that one away for out number one, as Edwards retired on the flyout to left for the first out of the inning. One out, base is empty now for Zach Davis, the shortstop out of Louisville. So, of course, this is a doubleheader. We'll have game two for you scheduled to start at 6:35 p.m., but... We'll keep an eye on the weather, on the skies, I guess, if you will. As righty-righty matchup, first pitch from Chess to Zach Davis, misses low, ball one. As looks like there's been a tornado watch issued here for this area, for much of the state of Iowa. So not sure if that will come to pass. It is just kind of that preliminary warning as the 1-0 lifted in the air out to right field, but Mollick is under it for out number two. On the fly out to right, retiring Davis. It is two outs and the base is empty. This is a little bit of a severe weather preparedness tip for you listening at home. And just always something to keep an eye on. A watch means that there's a good chance for severe weather. A warning means that severe weather is imminent. So no warnings yet. We hope to avoid them tonight. As from what I understand, the weather that is coming through this region is supposed to be kind of scattered. As the first pitch misses outside, ball one to Mitchell Iliff, the first baseman out of the University of St. Thomas. Sitting on 0-2, but a walk and a run last time up back in the fifth. Here for Iliff in the third spot, righty on lefty. It's the 1-0 from Chess, a called strike inner third. Who's the count even now, a ball and a strike. Chess on the fastball finds that strike zone. 1-1 the count for Mitchell Iliff, 8 home runs and 30 RBI. But a flyout and a strikeout for Iliff at the plate tonight. As the 1-1 sent back foul, strike two, that one climbs all the way up and all the way down the screen, protecting the fans in the grandstand behind home plate. Count is a ball and two strikes here for Mitchell Iliff. Base is empty and two away here for Iliff. Chess brings the hands together. 1-2. Swung on and missed. Strike three, and that retires the side. As Chess gets his first strikeout of the outing, sets the Bucks down in order. We'll head to the eighth, up by a pair next on your home for Express Baseball.
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4: Thanks, Amarion. As we get into the top of the eighth inning, a 6-4 lead for your Eau Claire Express. And the top of the order due up, as it'll be Palkowski, Mollick, and Brock. Palkowski saw the plate back in the seventh, but Philip Chong was caught stealing second on a play that, you know, in my most magnanimous broadcaster speak, was mighty close. Which, you know, interpret that as you will here, as Palkowski getting another chance at the plate. Sitting on 0-2, but a pair of walks and an RBI, as one of those walks came with the bases loaded here for Palkowski. Righty on lefty is the first pitch, that one outside and low, ball one from Kiefaber on the mound, ready for his second inning of work. Bases empty and nobody out here for Cade Palkowski. As the 1-0 home now misses high, two balls and no strikes on the 90-mile-an-hour fastball from Grant Kiefaber. 2-0 the count here as Palkowski came in a 350 hitter out of UW-Milwaukee. Nine doubles this season, 21 stolen bases. It is a 6-4 lead for your Eau Claire Express as the 2-0 misses inside, ball three. Three balls and no strikes here for Cade Palkowski. It's Palkowski standing in and ready. 3-0 the count. Palkowski came in slugging .496 this season for the Express as the 3-0. That time a called strike finds the outer third. Here's the count now, three balls and a strike. Three and one the count for Palkowski in the one spot, the Express, with a two-run lead here in the eighth, trying to put this one in the garage as the 3-1 outside and low, ball one. But excuse me, ball four. And Palkowski aboard on his third walk of the ball game. A base runner will help the cause for the Express. As it is one on and nobody out. Here now for Matthew Mollick, the right fielder out of the University of St. Thomas. As Mollick sitting on 1-for-4, added an RBI single his last time up. Righty on lefty, first pitch, swinging that one is a line out over toward first and a double play. That will go down as a three unassisted double play in your scorebook for Mitchell Iliff. Whether it was a line out or not, Iliff made sure. It looked like a line out to me, but he stepped on the bag to be sure to make sure that Mollick was out and then applied the tag to Palkowski for the second out. Three unassisted double play. And as much as, you know, I'd like to be a homer, I got to give Iliff his flowers on that play. That was impressive to watch. First pitch swinging is Holland Brock, and that one foul on the third base side, strike one. It is nothing in one here for Holland. Brock sitting on 0-for-3, but he's reached twice, once on a walk in the first and once on a fielder's choice last time up in the sixth inning. Righty-righty matchup for Kiefaber as the 0-1 swung on, grounded foul again, strike two on the third base line. Quickly, no balls and two strikes here for Holland Brock, the designated hitter out of the University of Montevallo. Two outs, bases empty after the unassisted double play by Iliff at first. Kiefaber ready. 0-2 to Brock. Swung on that one in the air out to left field. It's carrying. Siebers is back there at the wall. He jumps, but it's off the wall, and it rolls about 20 yards ahead of him. And so that will go down as a two-out double for Holland Brock, and the inning continues as Brock finds his first hit of the ball game. There'll be a runner at second, still two away now for Anthony Martinez, third baseman out of Bradley University. Martinez sitting on 2-for-4, a single and a double, also a pair of flyouts. As it looks like Holland Brock will be pinch run for. So looks like that'll be C.J. Varsho coming in for. So Varsho, the pinch runner at second, still two away. It is a 6-4 lead for the Express with Varsho in scoring position and two away for Martinez. And as much as Waterloo wants to get out of this inning, I'm sure Martinez would love to extend this two-run lead as the first pitch is wild in the dirt. And the throw into third, not in time. C.J. Varsho advances on the wild pitch. So it's a runner 90 feet from home and two away here for Anthony Martinez. Martinez, a 3-10 hitter out of Bradley University, standing in. Martinez gets back and ready after the first pitch, wild pitch for ball one from Kiefaber. Looks like there's a righty up and throwing for Waterloo as the 1-0 outside, two balls and no strikes to Martinez. Anthony Martinez, this ballgame, 2-for-4. He's got four home runs and 23 RBI. Would love to add a number 24th here. As things starting to get crowded toward the top of the RBI list for the Express, as the 2-0 swung on and missed strike three. The 2-0 swung on and missed strike one. It was the count, two balls and a strike here for Martinez, who's got 23 RBI. It's trailing the leader for the Express, Holland Brock, by six. Holland Brock has got 29, but Cade Palkowski's got 26. Matthew Mollick with 22. Schumacher with 22 as well, as the 2-1 called strike two here for Martinez. A lot of RBI from a lot of different sources for this Express team, which is really, I think, all you can ask for out of a lineup. That depth all the way through as the deuce is wild. Swung on and missed strike three, and that will retire the side. No runs on one hit, one man left at third. The bottom of the eighth is next on your home for Express Baseball.
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4: Thanks, Jackson. As we get into the bottom of the eighth here, it'll be the middle of the order due up for Waterloo. A two-run lead for your Eau Claire Express ahead of the Waterloo Bucks by a score of 6-4 heading to the bottom of the eighth. And Warren

inning. Here is the Express trying to maintain this 6-4 lead here in game one of this doubleheader, but the clouds growing darker and darker, so we will keep you posted on that. As here comes Jake Slade. Slade, the third baseman out of Murray State. First pitch swing for him. It's high and deep to left field. Palkowski at the warning track. Leaps up. Can't make the catch. It's off the wall. And Slade will be into second with a leadoff double. A double there for Jake Slade. His second hit of the ball game. Runner at second and nobody out. Now for Caleb Parker, the second baseman out of Minnesota State, Mankato. As Parker is sitting on 1-for-3, but two RBI, one on a ground out, one on a single. As Parker's standing ready, runner at second and nobody out for Waterloo. Slade with a decent lead over at second here as Bovee brings the hands together. And the first pitch home to Parker, that one, a called strike on the inner third, nothing and one. As Parker, a 290 hitter out of Minnesota State, Mankato, started off his college career at UW-Platteville. Nothing and one the count here for Parker. 1-for-3 in this ballgame, up to 38 RBI. 0-1. That one misses high, moves the count even at a ball and a strike. That one toward the batting helmet of Parker. 1-1 the count for the five-spot man for Waterloo. Slade at second after the leadoff double to left off the wall. So, tall walls all around here in Waterloo is the 1-1, a called strike two on the outer third. Fastball that time from the left-hander Warren Bovee moves the count. Now a ball and two strikes for Caleb Parker. It's Parker standing ready, a 290 hitter. 1-for-3 in this ballgame. 1-2. Swung on and missed. Strike three. Bovee finds the strikeout for the first out of the inning here in the eighth. As it will be one out and still a runner at second here now for Bubby Dotson Campbell. It's Tommy Chess pitched 2 2/3 innings. He's done after those 2 2/3 as Bovee is getting the ball here in the eighth. Chess, one earned run on two hits. Walking three and striking out one as the first pitch swung on and missed, strike one. Therefore, Dotson Campbell, who's sitting on 1-for-3 at the plate with a single back in the second inning. Dotson Campbell out of Santa Barbara Community College as it's Slade at second and one away. Bovee will step off the rubber and then get back ahead of the 0-1 offering here to Dotson Campbell. Bovee looks backwards, takes a breath. The 0-1. Swung on, tip foul, strike two on the first base side. Moves the count nothing and two on that fastball. 89 miles an hour that time from the lefty Bovee. No balls and two strikes here for Dotson Campbell, who's got 9 RBI this season. Slade in scoring position and one away here for Waterloo. 0-2. That one swung on, poked over towards second. Muniz is up with it. Throw on to first is in time for out number two as Slade advances to third. But it is a 4-3 ground out, retiring Dotson Campbell. As here comes Caleb Sievers, runner at third and two away. I'm going to step away from the microphone for just 1 second. I'll be back in good 5-10 seconds. You won't even notice I'm gone as Sievers stands in. Right after this pitch, the lefty Bovee delivers, swung on and missed, strike one. Nothing and one the count here for Caleb Sievers at the plate. Runner at third and two away as the 0-1 swung on and fouled. Strike two on the first base side. Moves the count quickly, no balls and two strikes here for Caleb Sievers. As Sievers, the left fielder out of Eastern Illinois University, two strikeouts and a pop out. He's sitting on 0-for-3 in this ballgame. Bovee trying to maintain this 6-4 lead for your Eau Claire Express in the bottom of the eighth.

0: The 0-2. That one misses low and inside. It was the count now a ball and two strikes for Caleb Sievers. Slade the runner at third after the leadoff double. Advanced on the ground out from Dotson Campbell, which was out number two. 1-2 home from Bovee. Swung on that one. Whoa! Almost caught from Martinez. That'll go down as an RBI single as Anthony Martinez looked like the Air Jordan logo, bringing that one down, stopping it from getting into left field, but he couldn't glove it cleanly. And by the time he recovered from his knees, no throw was to be made. RBI single for Sievers, his 14th of the season. Makes this a one-run game in the bottom of the eighth with what we hear is some heavy weather looming. It is not quite looming yet, though. Runner at first and two away. First pitch, that one just outside. Ball one here for Colin Brightwell, the right fielder out of Vanderbilt. It's Brightwell reaching all three times. He's one for one with a single, was also hit by a pitch, and also walked. Did the eight spot man Brightwell as Bovee, the 1-0. That one, a called strike on the outer third, evens up the count 1-1 as Bovee goes off speed with a curveball. One home from Bovee, swung on, fouled, strike two. A ball and two strikes here for Brightwell in the eighth spot as he is out of Vanderbilt University. 14 RBI this season for Brightwell. Runner at first and two away is the 1-2 from Warren Bovee. That one is down into left field. That will be a base hit, moving Sievers to second. So the tying run in scoring position still with two away in the bottom of the eighth. Now for Tavon Hamilar, the designated hitter out of Angelo State.
1: Number 10, designated hitter Tavon Hamilar.
0: As Hamilar standing ready, sitting on 0 for 3, grounded into a double play his last time up back in the eighth. Runner at first and two away here for Hamilar. Lefty on righty as the southpaw. Bovee's first pitch is swung on, bounced over towards short. Bussin has got it. His throw on to first is in time, and that will retire the side on the 6-3 putout. But one run across on three hits, two men left stranded. It is a one-run game, up 6-5, heading to the ninth on your home for Express Baseball.
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0: Welcome back. We've reached the top of the ninth inning. It's a one-run game here in game one of this doubleheader. As for your Eau Claire Express, 5, 6, and 7, Schumacher, Bussin, and Stein. As Eau Claire hanging on to a 6-5 lead after eight innings full. Grant Kiefaber out there for another inning of work here for Kiefaber. There's Jackson Schumacher standing ready at the plate. He's sitting on 2 for 4, but has reached three times.

0: yards as you can add an error in there. First pitch inside. He leans back out of the way, and that'll be ball one. Here for Jackson Schumacher out of Bradley University, who homered back in the third inning. It was his fifth home run of the season in an express uniform. Righty-righty matchup as the 1-0, a called strike on the inner third that time. Moves the count now even at a ball and a strike here for Jackson Schumacher. Base is empty and nobody out here for Schumacher. Kiefaber, the 1-1. That one inside again, two balls and a strike here for Schumacher. Five home runs, 23 RBI this season for Schumacher, who came in a 252 hitter for your Eau Claire Express here in his second season in the blue and orange. Kiefaber back ready is the 2-1. That one a called strike, two at the knees. Looked like a curveball that time from Kiefaber as Schumacher struck out swinging in the first, homered in the third, singled in the fifth, but was thrown out at home trying to score and reached on an error last time up in the sixth. 2-2. Swung on and missed strike three. Schumacher goes down on strikes for out number one as the throw on to first on the drop third strike completes the strikeout. And Schumacher goes down swinging. It is one out and the base is empty now for Jake Bussin, the shortstop, out of the University of Illinois, Chicago. As Bussin sitting on one for two with an RBI double back in the fifth inning. Other than that, two walks, the lone blemish on his record, a pop-out last time up back in the sixth. Base is empty and one away here for Jake Bussin. As the first pitch from Kiefaber, that one just outside, ball one to Bussin. Bussin, a 188 hitter coming in out of the University of Illinois, Chicago. But he's gotten aboard a lot of different ways for the Express. Namely, hit by pitches, as he's been hit 17 times this season, the most in the league. The 1-0 is downstairs, two balls and no strikes to Jake Bussin. He's got five home runs and 22 RBI, now 23 RBI this season for Bussin. If you count that run that he drove in back in the fifth inning. It is one out and the base is empty here in the top of the ninth. So we're trying to get this one in before the storms come as the 2-0 misses inside. Three balls and no strikes here for Jake Bussin in the sixth spot. Bussin a pair of walks in the second and third innings respectively. Three balls and no strikes as he's one Kiefaber miss away from another one. As the 3-0 not close, low and away. And that one-out walk will be the third base on balls of the afternoon here for Jake Bussin. He's aboard at first with one away now for Sawyer Stein, as Stein, the first baseman out of the University of Iowa. Stein standing ready at the plate. Righty-righty matchup between him and Kiefaber. Looks like there is a righty up and warming. As the first pitch misses low, it is ball one to Sawyer Stein. That one in the dirt looked like a curveball that time from Kiefaber. Bussin at first and one away. It's a one-run lead for the Express, top of the ninth on the road. Stein trying to add some insurance here in the righty-righty matchup against Kiefaber with Bussin at first, one away is the 1-0. That time outside low again, two balls and no strikes here for Sawyer Stein. And Kiefaber starting to have some trouble finding the zone. That is six straight balls, and that will send the pitching coach for Waterloo out there to have a word with Grant Kiefaber. Try and figure out how to get things back under control as Schumacher struck out to start things off for out number one, but since then, Kiefaber has not found the zone. It is Bussin at first and one away. The Express with a one-run lead in the top of the ninth on the road with Sawyer Stein at the plate. As the meeting adjourns on the mound, Kiefaber back and ready. Here to face off against Sawyer Stein. Stein, two home runs, 19 RBI this season, sitting on one for four with a single, but he's reached twice, once on a fielder's choice. Scored after that fielder's choice in the second, did Stein, as the 2-0. That time a called strike on the outer third moves the count now. Two balls and a strike for Sawyer Stein. Bussin' at first and one away for the Express, top of the ninth inning. Righty-righty matchup, Kiefaber. Now the 2-1. That one in the dirt. Three balls and a strike on another curveball that Stein would not chase. Bussin' at first and one away here for Stein. Kiefaber, the 3-1. Swung on and missed. Strike two, rides the count full as Kiefaber battles back what looked like a fastball on the inner third. It was the count full, three balls, two strikes. One out and one on as the wind. It's been windy all day, but really picking up here in Waterloo. You can see it moving the pant legs of these players as the 3-2 spoiled foul on the first base side. Count remains full at three balls and two strikes here for Stein. Flag still ironed out, alternating between left and center field. So every once in a while, a cloud of dust finds its way into the wind here from the infield dirt. 3-2 again, runner goes. That one, this is outside, ball four. Second straight walk issued by Kiefaber as Sawyer Stein aboard at first and Bussin' ahead of him to second here with one away in the ninth now for Mikey Muniz, the second baseman out of Pima Community College. Muniz standing ready, 0-for-3, but he's reached twice, once on a walk and once on an error, as Muniz stands ready at the plate. The sunny blue skies from earlier on this afternoon have been replaced as those clouds looking mighty dark. First pitch home to Mikey Muniz is in the dirt, ball one from Kiefaber. Runner at second is Bussin behind him at first. Sawyer Stein for Mikey Muniz, who walked back in the second, reached on an error in the fifth. Other than that, well, he is 0-for-3 with that reaching on that error. Also a flyout and a strikeout for the eighth spot man, Mikey Muniz, is the 1-0. That one outside and low, two balls and no strikes for Muniz. Muniz comes in a 181 hitter with 15 RBI, got a runner in scoring position and one away. It's the Express up by just one run here in the top of the ninth inning on the road, looking to ensure it as the 2-0 swung on and missed, strike one. Nice pitch from Kiefaber that time for strike one as Muniz swinging through it. It's the count here, 2-1 for Mikey Muniz. Second baseman out of Pima Community College. 2-1. Outside into the backstop on the wild pitch, and both runners will advance 90 feet as that one moves Bussin to third and Stein behind him to second. Two in scoring position now with one away for Mikey Muniz, who's got a chance to put this one a little bit further out of reach here for Waterloo. One run lead right now for the Express. Now Muniz does not have to worry about a ground ball up the middle ending the inning. As the 3-1 check swing called strike two at the knees anyway. We'll move the count full as the infield in for Waterloo. All four infielders in the infield grass. Here with the runner at third and less than two away for your Eau Claire Express. Bussin at third, behind him Stein at second. And one out is the payoff home to Muniz. Outside, it's in the dirt. Muniz aboard on the walk and scoring on the wild pitch will be Jake Bussin to make this a 7-5 lead for your Eau Claire Express. Bussin scores, Stein to third on the wild pitch, and Mikey Muniz aboard at first on Muniz's second walk of the ball game. And it looks like that will be the outing here for Grant Kiefaber, as Daryl Handelsman out there to, at the very least, have a visit with him. But it looks like the righty from the bullpen is coming in. And we will have the new pitcher here for you right after this. Runners at the corners and one away, top of the ninth on your home for Express Baseball.
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0: Thanks, Warren. Welcome back as we get into, or rather, we continue on here in the top of the ninth inning. Runners at the corners and one away here for Philip Chong as Grant Kiefaber done after two and a third innings. Still responsible for the two Express base runners on board as it is now a 7-5 lead for the Express here in the ninth. New arm on the mound for Waterloo will be Jackson Horace. As Horace, the 6'4 right-hander and the senior out of Bradley University, originally out of Kyoto, Iowa, as Horace, in his second season in the Northwoods League, first with the Waterloo Bucks, has appeared in five games this season. He's got an 0-1 record over 6 2/3 innings, as he has given up five earned runs on nine hits, walking four and striking out three for an ERA of 6.75 and a whip of 1.95, as Horace also appeared back in 2024, appearing in 15 games for the Badlands Big Sticks and posting an 0-3 record with a save. It's Philip Chong coming to the plate, runners at the corners, and one away here for Chong. As Chong, the center fielder out of Stanford University, standing ready here, he's sitting on 1-for-3, but he's reached 3 out of 4 times. Seems to be a pattern over the late going for the Express. Not as many hits as you might want, but a lot of guys finding ways to get on board in other ways. As the first pitch that time misses low, ball one to Philip Chong, who was reached on an error, doubled, and was hit by a pitch for his three trips to the base paths here in this one. As it's Sawyer Stein at third, Mikey Muniz at first with one away in the top of the ninth as we try and get this one in before the storm comes. It's the 1-0 outside, two balls and no strikes here for Philip Chong in the nine spot. Here from Horace on the mound. It's Jackson Horace standing ready. Righty-righty matchup with Philip Chong. 18 stolen bases, tried for a 19th in the seventh, but Chong was stealing as it's a quick throw over to first. Muniz back safely ahead of the 2-0 to Philip Chong. One run already across thanks to a wild pitch scoring Jake Busson from third from Grant Kiefaber. That was the end of his outing. It's now the 2-0 home to Chong. Swung on, lifted high and foul, strike one on the first base side. Moves the count now, two balls and a strike for Philip Chong at the plate, the Stanford Cardinal. Chong stands back in and ready. Chong this season a home run and 8 RBI, looking to add to that with Sawyer Stein at third. As the 2-1 that time called strike two on the outer third. Moves the count even, two balls and two strikes here for Philip Chong. Stein at third, Muniz behind him at first, and one away for Philip Chong. It's a righty-righty matchup as Horace comes set. Horace is 2-2 to Chong, swung on, lifted in the air, looks like it's playable right field side foul territory. Mitchell Iliff, the first baseman, is under that for out number two. The throw home not in time. It'll be a sack fly toward Iliff at first. First time I'm writing that for Chong as he drives in the run Stein from third, making this Now an 8-5 lead for your Eau Claire Express. Moumise also advances to second, and now two away. Here now for Cade Palkowski, the left fielder out of UW-Milwaukee. So does that go down as a sacrifice fly or a sacrifice pop-out? The world may never know. Moumise at second and two away. I've kind of got it written down as both in my scorebook, but that's far from official. It's the first pitch for Cade Palkowski, grounded toward Parker at second. He'll be up with it, and his throw on to first in time on the 4-3 ground out retires the side. But two runs on no hits, and one man left on base in the top of the ninth. Up by three, heading to the bottom of the ninth next on your home for Express Baseball.
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0: Welcome back, everybody. First pitch swung on and fouled on the first base side. Strike one here for Larry Edwards as we've reached the bottom of the ninth. As Zach Peters out there to try and close this one out for the Express. It's an 8-5 lead here in game one of this doubleheader. Trying to get this one done before the storms come as Edwards in the one spot, 0-3, but a walk and a run as the 0-1 high in the air out to left field, but Cade Palkowski is under it. And for the third time, Larry Edwards flies out to left field for Waterloo. That will be the first out of the inning here in the ninth. It is one out, and the base is empty now for Zach Davis. And we'll get you some of Zach Peters' stats as he is pitching for the second day in a row. Closed out that win for the Express yesterday over Rochester. Zach Peters has appeared in seven games. He's got two saves for the Express over seven of the third innings as he deals a first pitch inside ball one to Zach Davis. Peters sitting on, Davis sitting on 1-3 with a two-run single back in the fifth. Base is empty and one away here in the top of the ninth. It's Peters, the 1-0, that one. A called strike, one at the knees. Evens up the count, a ball and a strike for Zach Davis. Peters this season with those two saves over seven and a third innings. No earned runs on just one hit, one walk, and 10 strikeouts for Peters for an ERA of .00 and zilch and a whip of 0.27 as the 1-1 outside moves the count, two balls and a strike here for Zach Davis. Peters, of course, the redshirt senior and the righty out of Missouri Baptist University. His favorite position that he ever played was the designated hitter in high school. 2-1. That one, a called strike two, finds the outer third there from Davis. To Davis from Peters. One out and the base is empty. Count even at 2-2 here for Zach Davis, the Louisville Cardinal. Peters, the 2-2. That one just outside, ball three. We'll ride the count full. Three balls, two strikes, one out, nobody on here for Zach Davis. Peters looks into Schumacher for the sign. Payoff home to Davis. Check swing. Did he go? They say he did not. It is a one-out walk here for Davis. And that will be the second walk issued by Peters this season. Davis gets aboard at first, one away now for Mitchell Iliff, the first baseman out of the University of St. Thomas. Iliff 0-for-3, but a walk and a run for him back in the fifth inning. Lefty at the plate for the right arm of Peters. One out, one on. The Express up 8-5 in the bottom of the ninth. Peters trying to close it out. He deals the first pitch well inside. Ball one on the fastball. Mentioned it yesterday as Peters was closing out that win for the Express. But Peters' fastball, which tops out about 95 miles an hour, very impressive. But it's his command of the off-speed stuff that I think is maybe more impressive, as the 1-0 swung on and missed strike one. It was the count of ball and a strike here for Mitchell Iliff. Runner at first is Davis, and one away here for Iliff. Now the 1-1. That one misses inside, gets away from Schumacher. Davis goes up to second on what will go down as a wild pitch here from Zach Peters. It's a runner at second and one away here for Iliff, and the count moves two balls and a strike for Mitchell Iliff, the St. Thomas Tommy in the third spot here for the Waterloo Bucks. Game one of this doubleheader, we've reached the 4 o'clock hour. Time to remind you that you're listening to Express Baseball on Moose Country 106.7 FM, WATQ, Chautauqua, Eau Claire, Chippewa Falls, Menominee, an iHeartRadio station. Righty on lefty, Peters ready. 2-1 home. Swung on, lifted high and foul. Strike two on the left field side. Moves the count even. Two balls and two strikes for Mitchell Iliff. It is Davis at second and one away. The Express with a three-run lead here in the bottom of the ninth, trying to close out game one of this doubleheader before the storms come. 2-2. Inside, moves the count full. Three balls and two strikes on a fastball that time at 93 miles an hour from Zach Peters. As Davis leads off a second and one away here for Iliff. Three, two. That time called, strike three. Iliff goes down looking. He is frozen pizza. And that will be the second out of the inning. Waterloo down to their final out, as it's a runner at second and two away. And no, with one out left in the ninth, they're going to suspend the game with the weather coming in as the rain is starting to fall in Waterloo. Right now it is an 8-5 lead for the Express. Waterloo, they're going to get the tarp out on the field. As the rain coming down, of course, there is a tornado watch. So we're going to go to a quick break here. We'll talk with Dan Price during the break, figure out what we're going to do here. I'll let you know if I hear anything. So it'll either be commercials or country music, or I'll be back in a couple minutes right after this with two outs in the bottom of the ninth on your home for Express Baseball.
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1: Thanks, Hunter. Welcome back to Riverfront Stadium in Waterloo, Iowa. I'm reporting live here. This is Noah Schwartz, the voice of the Express, by the way. I'm reporting live as there is a tornado warning here at Riverfront Stadium in Waterloo, Iowa. Don't worry, we have taken shelter. The tarp is on the field, and we are awaiting the thrilling conclusion of Game 1 of this doubleheader, as it was two outs in the bottom of the ninth with the Express up by a score of 8-5 over the Waterloo Bucks in Game 1 of this doubleheader. From what I've heard, we are still planning on finishing out that final out of Game 1 before Game 2 later on this evening. But we've got to wait for the rain. Easy for me to say, we've got to wait for the rain to pass until that point, as the rain is coming down in sheets, as the tarp is out on the field right now, and we have not had a whole lot of updates beyond that, but it is a full field tarp here in Waterloo, so hopefully if the outfield is not too waterlogged once this storm passes, we will have game two of this doubleheader for you sometime around 6:35. Maybe that scheduled start time might be a little bit optimistic, but still 2 hours between now and then. But we have not heard anything. We'll have updates for you at the top of and bottom of every hour until we do hear something. But for now, we'll send it back to more classic country once again. An 8-5 lead in the bottom of the ninth for your Eau Claire Express here in this rain delay. 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
1: Thanks, Jake. Welcome back to Riverfront Stadium in Waterloo, Iowa, where the storm has come and gone. And right now it is just a matter of getting the tarp off of the field and making sure the field is playable before we finish out that final out of this game, as the Express leading Waterloo by a score of 8-5 with two outs in the bottom of the ninth inning here before that big storm came through, tornado warnings and everything. But it looks like the storms have passed here in Waterloo as we get ready to go. And looks like we should be... I don't want to count chickens or anything, but it looks like we may, in fact, be clear for the rest of the night. Don't know anything about the field conditions as they are just now beginning to look under the tarp. It is still on the field, still a lot of water on top of the tarp, as we had sheets upon sheets of rain come through with that big, heavy thunderstorm that made its way through here in Waterloo. The last, about hour or so is... We're just past the 5 o'clock hour, just a chance to remind you that you're listening to Express Baseball on Moose Country, 106.7 FM, WATQ, Chautauqua, Eau Claire, Chippewa Falls, Menominee, on iHeartRadio station. So this has been your weather delay update. We are still kind of unsure about which way we are going to proceed here. We know what the plan is. We know that the hope is to take the tarp off the field, see that the field is in good shape, and then play the final out of game one, and then play game two later on tonight, figure out if that can start on time, which is scheduled for just about a half hour from now. Excuse me, not a half an hour, an hour and a half from now, here in Waterloo in game two of this doubleheader. But the good news is, as far as I know, everybody's safe. I am safe up here, made it through the storm, and I'm happy to bring you the thrilling conclusion of game one and hopefully game two of this doubleheader as soon as I can right here on Moose Country 106.7 FM, moose106.com, and iHeartRadio. 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But hopefully we will have baseball before then, and we'll let you know soon here on the Moose. 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
25: Pittsburgh are rolling down that eastern seaboard.

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Thanks, Adam. Welcome back to Riverfront Stadium in Waterloo, Iowa, where your Eau Claire Express and the Waterloo Bucks are currently in a rain delay here with two outs in the ninth inning of Game 1 of this doubleheader. We do have some news for you. This is all tentative, subject to change, and very much still up in the air right now, but the tarp is off the field after those heavy storms rolled through. They are working on the field right now. It's getting in better shape. From what we hear, the plan is to resume Game 1 of the doubleheader at somewhere between 6:15 and 6:30, which is anywhere between 45 minutes to an hour from right now, as per their best guess, and then wait half an hour and then have Game 2 start a half hour later like it would be in perhaps other doubleheaders as we get ready to go in this one. But that is still very tentative, still a lot of work being done on the field as we get ready for the final out of Game 1 and all nine innings of Game 2 of this doubleheader, as both teams really want this game to happen here, these two games, I should say, to happen here from Riverfront Stadium in Waterloo. Here, the first two of a four-game series, so we will keep you updated. Hopefully, we will have more news for you at 6 o'clock, but for now, we'll send it back to some classic country right here on Moose Country 106.7 FM, Moose106.com, and iHeartRadio, your home for Express Baseball.

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13: The Eau Claire Express game and broadcast scheduled at this time is under a rain delay. 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
1: Thanks, Anthony. Welcome back to Riverfront Stadium here in Waterloo, Iowa. We are still in a rain delay here on Moose Country 106.7 FM, moose106.com, and iHeartRadio. We are waiting to finish off the final out of the ninth inning before that massive storm rolled in. But right now they're getting the field ready. And so this is what we know. They're going to play. As soon as the field is ready, there will be a 30-minute warm-up between the players of these two teams. The tentative start time is about 6:20, we think. And we will play that final out. And then we will get that game taken care of. We'll have another 30 minutes off. And we will come back with game two of this doubleheader here between these two teams as the Express currently leading by a score of 8-5 here in the bottom of the ninth with two outs and Davis in scoring position at second for Waterloo in the bottom of the ninth. So we will be back with you somewhere around 6:20 for the thrilling conclusion of game one. And then about a half an hour of that we will have game two for you right here on Moose Country 106.7 FM, moose106.com, and iHeartRadio. 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
1: Almost 2 hours and 20 minutes after the rain has gone through, we are ready for the thrilling conclusion, the last out of the bottom of the ninth of Game 1 of this doubleheader. Zach Peters not able to continue after the rain delay, so for the last out of the ninth, hopefully, it'll be Jacob Lechia. Lechia on the mound for the Express, a 5'11 righty out of Western Illinois University, and he is a sophomore originally hailing from Chippewa Falls, Wisconsin. As this season for Lechia, one appearance for the Express. It was a couple nights ago at Mayo Field in Rochester. Went three innings full, giving up one earned run on two hits, walking one and striking out two for an ERA of 3 and a whip of 1. As we are here in the bottom of the ninth, after the rain came Zach Davis from the 2 spot, is at second base with two away for Jake Slade, the third baseman out of Murray State. Slade is 2 for 3. He's reached 3 times and scored twice. Righty-righty matchup with Lechia. And the first pitch home, this is inside. It is ball 1. 2 hours and 19 minutes on that rain delay officially. And it is, in a word, strange to be back, but it really isn't. It is just baseball. As the Express look for this final out, as the 1-0 outside gets away from Schumacher, and up to third is Davis on the wild pitch, the second wild pitch of the inning by the second different closer for the Express after the rain delay. It is an 8-5 lead for Eau Claire here in the bottom of the ninth, just one out away from what would be their fourth win in a row here in Game 1 of this doubleheader. A reminder, we'll have Game 2 about 30 minutes after the conclusion of this one. Just have to get the lineups is all. Runner at third, two away. The 2-0 from Lechia. Inside, 3 balls and no strikes. A 3-0 count to Jake Slade in the 4 spot out of Murray State, as Slade came in a .297 hitter. Singled, stole a base, and scored in the second. Flew out to left field in the third as the 3-0. A called strike, 1 on the outer third. Moves the count now 3-1. It is Jacob Lequay on the mound. As Lequay, the closer for the Express. 3-1 the count. It's the 3-1 lifted high in the air, first base side. Sawyer Stein is there, and he's got it. Looked a little dicey for a second there, but this ball game is over. After a two-hour and 19-minute rain delay, your Eau Claire Express with an 8-5 win, all aboard in Game 1 from Riverfront Stadium in Waterloo. We have a quick post-game show, an abbreviated post-game show for you right after this, and Game 2 in just about a half an hour right here on your home for Express Baseball.
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1: In just shy of 6 hours, it is good news from Riverfront Stadium in Waterloo, Iowa, as your Eau Claire Express come away with the 8-5 win, their fourth win in a row here in game one of this doubleheader. Let's get you final line scores and all that stuff real quickly here, as we've got a scheduled first pitch of game two coming at you right at about 6:50, which is just about 25 minutes from now, so hoping that you'll stick around for that one. So let's take a look at the final line scores in this one for your Eau Claire Express, victorious in game one of this doubleheader. 8 runs on 9 hits and 3 errors. They left 11 men on base. Meanwhile, for Waterloo, 5 runs on 8 hits and no errors. They left 8 men on base. The win for the Express goes to Tommy Chess, who threw 2 2/3 innings of relief work, giving up 1 earned run on 2 hits, walking 3 and striking out 1. As the loss for Waterloo is handed to Grant Kiefaber, who went 2 1/3 innings, giving up 2 earned runs on 1 hit, walking 4 and striking out 4. And the save for your Eau Claire Express goes to Jacob Laquay, as Laquay threw the last third of an inning. No runs, no hits, no walks, no Ks for him, but he gets the save. As this ball game got done, if you can believe it, in 5 hours and 47 minutes after a 2-hour and 19-minute rain delay with 2 outs in the bottom of the ninth inning. 635 fans in attendance here in Waterloo. It was 80 degrees and cloudy at first pitch. As we take a look at game two, getting ready for that one, Braxton Buehr is on the mound for your Eau Claire Express, getting the start. Comes in with no record and an ERA of 4.5. Meanwhile, it'll be the first appearance of the season for Brady Bauer on the mound for Waterloo, as we'll have that game for you just about 24 minutes from now, right after this, here on your home for Express Baseball.
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5: Tied at 5, bottom of the 9. Here's the 0-2 on the way home. Breaking ball. Lined up the middle, base hit. Here comes Myers. He's taken off on the pitch. The throw toward home. It's not in time. The Express walk it off for the first time this season. The 6-5 win. All aboard at Carson Park.
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8: 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My name is Noah Schwartz, and I'm happy to be with you here for game two of this doubleheader between your Eau Claire Express and the Waterloo Bucks. As in game one, which took just about 5 hours and 47 minutes, if you can believe it, thanks to that rain delay. It was an 8-5 win for your Eau Claire Express, winning their fourth game in a row here for the Trains. As we get ready to go here in game two, quick look at starters and lineups, as it'll be Brady Bauer on the mound for Waterloo. Bauer, the 6-1 left-hander and the junior out of the University of Sioux Falls. Bauer this season, 10 appearances for Waterloo. He's got a 3-2 record over 31 innings full, giving out 24 earned runs, one more coming unearned on 27 hits, walking 21 and striking out 32 for Bauer. Good for an ERA of 6.97 and a whip of 1.55. Meanwhile, on the mound for your Eau Claire Express, it will be Braxton Buehr, as Buehr, the 6'4 left-hander and the freshman out of Pima Community College. Buehr has appeared in 3 games for the Express this season. No record over 14 innings full for Braxton Buehr, as he's given up 7 earned runs on 13 hits for the Express, walking 5 and striking out 15 for an ERA of 4.5 and a whip of 1.29. Those are the arms, and now let's take a look at the lineups that they will face here as we get ready for Game 2 here from Riverfront Stadium in Waterloo. First, for your Eau Claire Express, here is tonight's lineup as presented by manager Dale Varsho. Batting first and playing right field out of Stanford University, Philip Chong. Batting second and playing center field out of Winona State, C.J. Varsho. Batting third, the designated hitter out of the University of Montevallo, Holland Brock. Batting cleanup and playing third base out of Bradley University, Anthony Martinez. Batting fifth and playing left field also out of Bradley University, Jackson Schumacher. Batting sixth and playing shortstop out of the University of Illinois, Chicago, Jake Busson. Batting seventh and playing first base out of the University of Iowa, Sawyer Stein. Batting eighth and catching, making his Express debut out of Tennessee Tech, A.J. Marchetti. And batting ninth and playing second base out of Pima Community College, Mikey Muniz. Once again, for your Eau Claire Express, it will be Chong, Varsho, and Brock, Martinez, Schumacher, and Busson, Stein, Marchetti, and Muniz. Meanwhile, for the Waterloo Bucks, this will be their starting lineup. Batting first and playing center field out of McNeese State University, Larry Edwards. Batting second and playing shortstop out of the University of Louisville, Zach Davis. Batting third and playing right field out of the University of St. Thomas, Mitchell Iliff. Batting cleanup and playing third base out of Murray State, Jake Slade. Batting fifth, the designated hitter out of Minnesota State, Mankato, Caleb Parker. Batting sixth and playing first base also out of Mankato, Dane Most. Batting seventh and catching out of the University of Louisville, George Baker V. Batting sixth and playing left, batting eighth and playing left field out of Eastern Illinois University, Caleb Severs. and batting ninth and playing second base, out of Laney University, Kevin Ferruta. Once again, for the Waterloo Bucks, it will be Edwards, Davis, and Iliff, Slade, Parker, and Most, Baker, Siebers, and Ferruta, as we get ready to go here in this one. On a beautiful evening from Waterloo, Iowa, the tornado warning has long since passed. No longer sheets of rain in the air, and the field looking like it's in pretty good shape. A lot of work on it, as it was certainly in good shape for the last third of an inning. In game one, of course, of that 8-5 Express win, as Waterloo has taken the field defensively. Brady Bauer is on the mound. Get you a look at his stats one more time before this start. As Bauer, the 6-1 left-hander and the junior out of the University of Sioux Falls, where the southpaw Bauer, 10 appearances, a 3-2 record over 31 innings full. As Bauer has given up 24 earned runs, with one more coming unearned on 27 hits, walking 21 and striking out 32, for an ERA of 6.97 and a whip of 1.55. As it will be Chong, Varsho, and Brock due up for your Eau Claire Express in the top of the first. Quick look at your uniform matchup between these two teams. As for Waterloo, it'll be the royal blue caps, the powder blue jerseys with the white letters and numbers, and the white pants here at home. Here for Waterloo, and meanwhile for your Eau Claire Express on the road, it's the typical road look, as it will be the two-tone navy blue, the navy blue caps with the white front panel and the light blue EC logo, the navy blue jerseys with the blue and orange gradients and the blue letters and numbers, and the gray pants on the road for your Eau Claire Express. Chong, Varsho, and Brock due up here in the first as we get ready to go here from Riverfront Stadium in Waterloo, Iowa. As Philip Chong standing in and ready, Brady Bauer is on the mound. And we are ready to go here in game two. Philip Chong coming in, a 200 hitter for the Express, was in the nine spot in game one and doubled and scored. First pitch swung on and missed, strike one. And we are underway at 6:52 p.m. here in game two of this doubleheader. 71 degrees and partly cloudy at first pitch. Winds out of the south at 9 miles an hour as a bunt attempt from Chong on the 0-1 is fouled into the first base side seats for strike one on a fastball at 90 miles an hour from Brady Bauer. Moves the count quickly. No balls and two strikes for Philip Chong as we get ready. Chong, a 200 hitter with a home run and 9 RBI this season. As for Philip Chong, went 1-for-3 in game one, but drove in a run on a sacrifice fly. As the 0-2 misses outside to Chong from Bauer, moves the count. Now a ball and two strikes. Had debate is maybe the wrong word, but talked to Pete Knutson a little bit about it. Of course, the Express video broadcaster, about whether it was a sack fly or a sack pop-up here for Philip Chong. In the late goings of game one, as the 1-2 is outside, two balls and two strikes on something off-speed from Bauer. As it was a pop-out in foul territory on the first base side, but it was plenty deep when Iliff put it away in the top of the ninth of game one. It brought home the runner Stein from third. So in the scorebook, it goes down as a sack fly as the 2-2 swung on and missed strike three. Chong goes down swinging for out number one. But it really wasn't, if you want to be technical about it, maybe this is getting bogged down in semantics, or I don't know what you might call it. Maybe it's irrelevant, but it feels to me like you shouldn't credit him for a sack fly on something that wasn't a fly ball. A sacrifice, of course. Here is C.J. Varsho stands in, the center fielder out of Winona State. And a lefty-lefty matchup for the first time for Bauer on the mound as the southpaw for Waterloo delivers a first-pitch ball inside. Ball one here for C.J. Varsho. Just seems like one of those things where so often in baseball there's so much care put into getting some things right, and sometimes it's like, oh, it's a pop-out sack fly. But it's not a pop-out. But the 1-0 is fouled on the left field side for strike one. Evens up the count. Now a ball and a strike for C.J. Varsho. Comes into this ballgame hitting 302 with 11 RBI. Was a pinch runner in the ninth inning for the Express. Actually, it was in the bottom of the eighth for the D.H. Holland Brock in game one. It's the 1-1 home to Varsho. Inside on the hands, two balls and a strike on a 91-mile-an-hour fastball from Brady Bauer. Varsho out of Winona State, one of two All-Stars for position players for the Express. Four more pitchers earned the nod this season. 2-1 to Varsho. This is inside, three balls and a strike, that one at 85 miles an hour from Brady Bauer out of the University of Sioux Falls. It is one out and the base is empty after the strikeout to Chong to start the game. The 3-1. Check swing, called strike two, enter third, and that'll ride the count full. Three balls, two strikes, one out, and nobody on. Here for C.J. Varsho, the center fielder in the two spot for your Eau Claire Express in game two of this doubleheader. Payoff home to Varsho, called strike three on the outer third. Varsho is not happy about the call, but he will have to walk to the dugout as Bauer strikes out his second batter in as many batters faced. One looking, one swinging to start the game for the Express. And now that'll bring Holland Brock, the designated hitter out of the University of Montevallo, to the plate. Another righty at the plate for the left arm of Bauer on the mound here for the Waterloo Bucks. No score top of the first here in game two of this doubleheader. 2 9-inning games today as the first pitch swung on and missed, strike one for the man out of Montevallo, Holland Brock, the other of those two position player all-stars for the Express. As Brock comes into this ballgame, a .347 hitter with four home runs and 29 RBI. As the 0-1 home, that one in the dirt. Evens up the count, now a ball and a strike on something off speed at 80 miles an hour from Brady Bauer. Hoping that we can get this ball game done in less than 5 hours. I think all involved would be grateful for that. As the 1-1 swung on, tip back, foul, strike two. That one back into the protective screen behind home plate. Moves the count now, a ball and two strikes as Holland Brock spoils that fastball from Brady Bauer. Express winners of their last four thanks to an 8-5 win earlier this afternoon. 1-2 home, swung on, that one bounced. It's a fair ball over toward first. Most has some trouble with it. He can't get the throw there. And now the throw is thrown away at first, and Holland Brock is on his horse over to second, and he reaches second base safely after the error. My guess is that'll go down as a hit and an error. It could just be two errors. I'm going to wait for the official scoring before I write anything down. But it's a runner at second and two away as Holland Brock keeps the Express alive in the top of the first inning. So that'll bring Anthony Martinez, the third baseman for the Express out of Bradley University, standing ready. It'll go down as a two-base E3 charged against Most. So no hit for Holland Brock, but he does get second base as well. He leads off a second with two away now for Anthony Martinez. Righty at the plate for the southpaw, Brady Bauer. As Bauer looks backwards, throws forwards, first pitch, a called strike at the knees, nothing and one to Martinez. As Martinez, the Bradley Brave, a .314 hitter so far this season. Martinez in game one, 2-for-5 with a single, a double, and a run. Brock at second and two away. Bauer's 0-1 to Martinez, swung on, tipped, foul. As Martinez just getting a piece of it that time, moving the count, no balls and two strikes here for Anthony Martinez. Martinez standing back in and ready. Brock leading off a second, two away, and a two-strike count for the cleanup spot man Martinez here top of the first inning. 0-2, swung on and tipped foul again, so we'll do it again as Martinez with another two-strike foul. Keeps himself alive in the count, no balls and two strikes. Anthony Martinez this season for the Express, four home runs and 23 RBI this year. Here for Eau Claire. No score top of the first, it's Brock at second and two away. 0-2 to Martinez, swung on and dribbled backwards as he gets enough of it to stay alive in the count, keeping it at nothing and two. No balls and two strikes here for Martinez, a .314 hitter. Brock at second and two away. Bauer brings the hands together. 0-2 again. Swung on that one, lifted in the air out toward right field. Coming in for it is Iliff, and he'll put it away to retire the side. So it's no runs on no hits, and one error, leaving one man on base. The bottom of the first, we'll get to see Braxton Buehr right after these messages on your home for Express Baseball.
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